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0: Iba. On top Ninja FM 102.7, this one and I'm still your boy Legalistic Legman. She has the song of a Kent Edun Javi at the name of this one where you call it your fan da. Yes, sir, your fan. Mushorio, eh, and Rabba Mio. Mushorio, and Rabba Mio, Baba. I won't forget it. Just the one that said, God, thank you so much. Thank you for this one. Make a pick this call sharply. Hello, good morning.
1: Hello, my brother.
0: Are you too special? Who do you talk?
1: Nah, Maxwell for my papa.
0: Maxwell for my papa. You're radio loud, but I'm going to just say sharply.
1: Okay, let me. With God, we have seen another. Last Sunday, after the month of September.
0: Yes, so I will see.
1: That song, Thank You For Your Mercy, by Moses Lee and Pastor Zori Ezio.
0: Oh, okay.
1: God has been so merciful by my family.
0: Amen. Amen. Amen. Amen. You will see the last Sunday of this year in the mighty name of Jesus.
1: Hello?
0: You will see the last Sunday of this year in the mighty name of Jesus.
1: It's a big miracle. There are somebody who started the month with us, but they have not, they didn't see the end of the month.
0: We thank God. We thank God. No worry. I go play you the song Mercy by Moses Blizzy and Pastor.
1: Yes, Pastor Jerry.
0: Yes, sir. All right. All right. 081-001-30349. 081-001-30349. Hello, good morning.
1: Hello, good morning.
0: I greet you specially. Who they talk?
1: I'm talking to you.
0: Miracle. No, they fire Jesus. How about it now?
1: Thank you.
0: We thank God for the gift of life. Thank you so much. You go dance. I go dance throughout this year in the mighty name of Jesus. All right. 081-001-30349. Yourself, if you join right now, make you do it now and make you join us in celebrating God and in faithfulness. This one talks, like Ballistic, good morning. Okay, make us a party pick this card because now from there, I won't read the message from. Hello, good morning. We don't lose that call. We don't lose God. Like Ballistic, good morning. My name is Award Ezinsin Iwela. Please play me. Oh, okay. He said, make I play you all over to you. Okay, make I pick this color. Hello, good morning.
2: Hello, good morning, sir.
0: I celebrate grace over your life. Who do you tell?
2: I wish you the same. Which is Precious calling from Lagos.
0: Precious calling from Lagos. Happy Sunday to you, Precious.
2: I wish you the same.
0: You go see the end of this year in the mighty name of Jesus. All right, now, so what can I do for you?
2: I want you to play me one song.
0: Which song is that?
2: Samsung, it will work.
0: Samsung, it will work. All right, now, I will play it for you. God will work for your life in the mighty name of Jesus.
2: Amen.
0: All right, now, just stay close to your radio. All right, 081-001-30349. Hey, call it. Hello, good morning.
2: And
0: the good morning. Happy last Sunday of the month. By the grace of God, it is the last Sunday of the year in Jesus' name.
2: I just want to thank God, thank God.
0: Thank God.
2: Because the last time I say, I didn't look for it, please. I didn't say, woman, brother, woman, woman, you get it right. He said, no worry. He said, yes, please, just move this. He said, what did you do? No way. Don't say, ask this. But all the things come, money, I need to be where I do now. I need to have a good day. But I need to be called a good day. God favor and blessing for my life. So I just thank God. And I beg, every just leave me there in grace as a grace. This is when I say bye to the morning.
0: All right. I see grace. Really?
2: Yes. Okay. All I see is my grace because I don't expect you. So I need to yes. What she do want to say? Why are you and everything? I need to God. It is grace.

playing out this edition of Chilly Beat Science here on Radio Reverb. With the second track from Glaskin, this time taken from the Clef de Tief album On the Yale Trip. This is 22 grams. Far to this, you heard the Musumeci remix of Gigaman's In the Crowd, taken from the Man in the Crowd remixes 12-inch on Fortunate Sons Creations, preceded by the dub version of Pomelo by Casamado. I've been Clive Crask, be seeing ya. The show you've been listening to is generously supported on behalf of the local charity Brighton Peace and Environment Centre.

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4: 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Agus, and Drucker, Katian Funchy shot near Eerie lum chapter, then you be. 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
5: kenche yeah. Well ta agus it's stuck a Neil Mojak toshuk Neil Shack bitters figidi a dog log to mar sin agum fit to show agus ta imagine we imagine show go master lure imagine we han really toshuk to ma ak ta and scatch shin stuck go she go me imagine
6: ta yoga ta agus we ma his heart from brief garrison shin tumble bug agus Tasha the Drajima Shalot and the Carney chart, I guess the Chile chart, the Dini Fosa chart, Mask and my Dini, I guess Jasse Kell, I guess Briesley Yet and I'm Shirling Fosta, Neil Chef, yo, but you go kick no on imagine after Shacharam on. So the Mutsesta, the Mayor Trust, the Elgin, if I knew Lebre, Elgin.
7: I guess well, it's the hook of Jay Shiv and a couple of and a nurse go well and fashion it chat,
6: August go foil, go well and Ella Derarakil or so. Shane, was good shot, you be on the nail, I guess. Tattoo Goni Folum was good jitter, a gobber, that's good to see Kitty and Bisher, ring Chaffa the Rodi Bachana River, Oi to Darn the Blian, to Majorne, Kilda Snasa, Rodina Bacher, Rodi Air, Heart, V, Takanum, Savi Statue, was in Shahar and Orla Rom Jernish, Agnil Shani's Mormor, Hildini Grosha, Ross Kachi Hul. 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I guess, cheer the Gnida, I won't make my list in Ele Shomar. Could you order the Dini at a tarring chair in the shop? We must be on the Corona Makiwi. I guess Kenneth in the cabarets, I guess Lady Hershishner Shul, I guess Shinmur for Misha Mahena and your own and be my goni cudgel in the cabarets, I guess Oksha Statue, Oksha Statue, the Gini, we get a picture of Tasha the Ma, and Sahil in Gaelic, I guess Shinkin in the Clahos movie, if I didn't get a Gamu Statue, Igdinia. 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
5: can tell you to go and kill mask shin and debrel farish to go in all fast to be in dini goni gear have to show less killer be in yar the radio falta hacton show
6: last smiling in the nordies wasn't sure I'm all get to mind the more john boy fast I guess me john boy into more ronans I'm be hagging john boy was no skiggy door like think of the crack when speech of honor lingens
5: Come
6: on, so, yeah.
5: Kente, I guess Lucian Chin group when you got solution cabaret and chins no lunch. Aberlum for Sean were to could work clinch dugum fin cabaret show. I guess took a Jerry Guru major comma differlers no lunch and chin that just took a growing spirit can I guess.
6: Ah, we Kente was good every heen harsh on spot holes come near Chahidi Bugmore later. I guess was good worse of the hook in the scarf tish, yeah. I guess the net like any ray, I guess. Buzz Fiant, the fun edge was good venture, but your codulous stash in the rain. A few in the Cunning Mule cannot dishing pizzas because lady from your bunny coil, we stop who was there. The Hudi was good lady breaks a lady, much and all is good, I guess. Ah, was good. The Anno Genton spirit into Jarifa, all is good. We handing a tackle hill and you're doing, we got a hatchamala hill. We majeligger hung the cushion, all is good to majeligan shop and really cork and can you just get the crack of it when you go on here. I guess in Shin Kentilla Giagam a kosher in the year out. Gajin the weren't the bigger margin, the weren't the lower margin, I guess. We ask Kristen the Yak with Spinner Doyer, so yeah. Shouldn't the company might have himself on Cabaret Crack at Chippy.
5: Can't forget, I guess, GFS Tarlo and Ostmar, so her old Havesa, Big Tussa, so her Gopper, get a crack a good fossil.
6: Yeah, big get the crack, yeah. Tasso Tamanium, he's when you Jenny ticket 12 inch and that is a fight, Tom, when you get the Magravic Codula statue, Gail Schlee, Mahan Shaw. ach in the Asian heglum the magi legin ras las rufagus couple of Jehovah ogums get a dose the inu like lady groove line agus il shaw so yeah now tama exulgum orla what is good kaith na mani is mine I'm say kial yura chlishtal gajit
8: am wii number 6 the coom Sean recalls the house in this interview
9: and how they got the people in. There was a small little a room at the front they called the parlour, and now it was very very small, and yet I remember Eddie and my grandfather sitting down playing the pipes in that little room, and a lot of people like in the room, and then the hall was only a little square, like it wasn't a hall as such, but a little kind of a square thing, and then off that was the main dining room or kitchen. Oh, there was a little kitchen at the back, but the living room was there, and the living room would be crowded, the hall would be crowded, and this little parlour would be crowded. At the very top of that street in the Coombe, there was a nurse's home, and the hospital was down the other end of the house, the other side of the house, and when the nurses would be changing shift, like going on, they'd stand outside that house, gathered around a half dozen or a dozen nurses, and the music would be bursting, coming out from inside, and they'd be tapping out on the footpath outside listening to it. I suppose a lot of them were from the country too at that time, like, you know. But it was a wonderful house, and I have great memories of it. I have great memories of my grandfather sitting in front of the, you know, the old ranges they had, but they had a hob and things like that, and I remember the kettles boiling, all the time boiling on it, and he there with his pipe telling stories. He was a great storyteller, you know, magnetic personality, and everybody sort of looked up to him.
8: Music lessons were part of his childhood. It was presumed that all children in the family would attend music lessons. Some were more diligent in their attendance than others.
9: But there's a great thing about the pipes, and Paddy now, for instance, he was sent to learn the pipes in Hurdles Cross from Leo Rowson in a basement in Hurdles Cross. Now, Eddie at the time was playing fiddle, not the pipes. You know, in those days, go on down with your brother down to the lessons, and it'd be two together going and coming, you see. So Paddy and Eddie used to go down, and Paddy was very keen on football. And Leo Rowson's young brother, was, I think it was Willie, I'm not so sure about that, was also keen on football. And Paddy and Willie, we'll say Willie, I think it was Willie, used to go out the field out the back kicking football. And Eddie took the lessons, not Paddy, although Paddy was sent by my grandmother to learn the pipes. But it was Eddie took the lessons, and that's how he became a piper. But
10: he played other instruments as well.
9: He played the fiddle. That was his first. There was a Scotsman brought into the house, a Scotsman playing on the street, who my grandfather heard, and brought him in, and he then gave Eddie lessons. That's how he got the fiddle. Eddie went on then, like he recorded on tour, and he was the first one on tour, and first traditional player on the pipes, and I think that was around 26 or 7 or something like that. And then he went back the next year then with a trio, and he played fiddle in a Cayley kind of a trio thing. And he went on, and he was, of course, bursting with music. And he worked in Guinness's, and he saw a chance of sort of augmenting his salary, so to speak, by playing music professionally, and he took up the sax. And he became very good, a very good jazz sax player, and played Irish music on the saxophone as well. Another story about that, when he brought the sax into the house, from played it, my grandfather saw it, he told him to get that German bull out of here, he says. You know, I thought it was a funny thing. But anyway, Eddie kept going and played his traditional music, and then he played his whistle as well. He's playing the whistle from the time he was 7, you know. So they're all...
10: And Tommy, very, of course, was an exceptional...
9: Tommy was an exceptional player. He, of course, listened. He didn't get all that much encouragement, strangely enough, like when he was a young fella. But he was very, very dedicated to the music, and he was a man apart. Very creative person, very creative player. He visited Clare quite a lot in his young day, and Wexford, of course. He used to go down to Wexford. And he had a terrific ear for music and a great mind for composition and variations.

0: were some in the family who thought that the young Sean Potts would become a piper, including his grandfather, who bought him a set of pipes when he was 11.
1: But it was left there unreeded and loose.
0: He gave this account in a Rolling Wave interview to Peter Brown.
1: So I was about 16 or 17 when my dad brought me over to John Clark. It was actually John Clark who made the chanter. And poor John, I think he was more interested in asking my father how my grandfather was, because he knew him, than pay attention to the reed. But he used to make the reed and strap it up, or wrap the staple up, and everything, put it in his mouth, get the crow, that's fine now, and he'd give it to me, and it wouldn't be fine. It wouldn't be in tune at all. But he did his best, I suppose, but it really never encouraged me to carry on with the thing, because it was out of tune. Now, I'm not making an excuse. I was a very, very bold boy that I didn't practice. Although my dad was saying, practice, practice, practice. Now, my dad at that time was travelling with the post office. He was an overseer on the mail train to Wexford and Galway and Cork and all that. So I didn't really pay attention to the practice at all, because I was playing the whistle all the time. Then when I was 18, I went back to Tommy Reck again, and Tommy said to me, "You know that old thing, Peter, where 7 years here, 7 years this, and 7 years there." Oh, Tommy did actually say to me, "Stay with me for 7 years, you know." Mm-hmm. So I couldn't see myself doing that. However, what really happened to me, Peter, I could play a couple of tunes all right, but I wasn't getting the sound the Wreck was getting. I wasn't getting the Clancy style. I wasn't getting these things. It was a struggle. So I just dumped them there. So I played them in 1970, and that was the last time, and I suffered ever since. I've suffered this awful remorse about the pipes. But that's what brought me in to take more active part in the Peabody Uilleann, to promote the teaching of the instrument and to ensure that the teaching continued here, because that's what it was founded for in the first place.
0: In the 1950s, when Sean Potts was in his 20s, he became friendly with fellow whistle player Paddy Maloney, and together they helped to form the Chieftains in 1962. In Micheál Holmes' programme, Sean Potts spoke about the change in attitude to Irish traditional music, which he had witnessed in his lifetime.

the sort of a renaissance. When the Clancy brothers now came back from America, they started to pack houses here in Dublin, particularly with their type of raucous ballad singing. And I think they created an air of sort of an acceptance of this type of so-called Irish music, an excitement. And then shortly after that, Sean O'Riordan came on the scene and founded the following his success with the Misha Erda and Saoirse, and those films about the troubled times in Ireland. He put together the Ciall Tóra Cuaillin band, which I was a member as well, and he put that group of musicians up on the platform, and concert platform, and his weekly Fláth Ceoláin radio programme then aroused the whole country to the existence of this traditional music. And even like what Sean was doing wasn't really the pure thing out of it, but it was a very, very exciting period in the music, where he would arrange with the combining two or three instruments together, playing part of a set of tunes, and then the other instruments coming in, and then he resurrected all the old carillon music, and he didn't disturb the music at all. He just put it in a concert form to the people of Ireland. And I recall LeSean going out to the front of the stage in Queen's University, and to a packed hall there, and he stood out before the concert started at all, and he had a habit of holding the cuff link of his right cuff with the left hand, and he stood out and he said, "This is your music." And it was dead silence, and then we played, and the whole place erupted.

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2: It's time to go to your quiet place. It's time to hear from the Lord. It's time for the Word.

0: Okay, it is time for us to get into the word for today. My name is Kel, and you are listening to Kel on Sunday. As I always like to tell you, make sure that you get your notepads and your pens, or even if you break out your phone or whatever, your laptop, you need to take notes. That's the most important thing. You need to take notes, all right? So do that. Also, make you some tea or coffee, you know, so you're not, when the message gets into the thick of it, you're not moving up and down, you're not distracted. So our sermon today is from Bishop T.D. Jakes, and it says, stay on track. Let's get into the word.
1: Say, neighbor, God said, stay on track. Don't deviate. Don't procrastinate. Don't become frustrated. All you have to do to win this battle is stay on track. There are moments that try the human soul so violently and so perplexing that if the truth were told, all of us have had moments that we wanted to throw up our hands and walk away. Discouragement can creep in secretly, hide behind clothes, makeup, hairdos. Discouragement is so bold that it will even hide behind a smile. It will always ride to work with you. And if it doesn't catch a ride going to work, it'll catch a ride on the way back home. Discouragement will go into a tent, into a garage apartment. It'll go into subsidized living. It will walk right into a Section 8 neighborhood. It will come in. But don't think that it stops there. Discouragement will walk right into a middle-class house and sit down at the dining room table and have a cup of coffee early in the morning. It won't just stop there. It'll go in a mansion and sit on the side of a jacuzzi, stick his feet in the hot tub, and tell you life is not worth living. If you listen at discouragement, it will cause you to make bad decisions. It will cause you to think that life is not worth living. And secretly, behind the facade of a smile and a good morning and a praise the Lord and a how are you, you will wonder if you're ever going to get out of what you're into. Particularly painful is discouragement in the life of the believer. Because as we travel from season to season, it is not just the perils that we face, but it is seeing the wicked go forward

To take us into the next set, we're going to hear from the Bells in a song that was written by singer-songwriter Ken Tobias. It became an international hit for them in that year, 1971, and it's called Stay a While. Charity Brown is going to bring us You Beat Me to the Punch from 1974, and then from 1970, a song from Edward Bear called You, Me, and Mexico. A lot of people wonder where the name of the band came from, but the name was derived from A.A. Milne's Winnie the Pooh, whose proper name is Edward Bear. And then, Gary and Dave, It Might Have Well Rain, Until September from 1974.

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0: coast weather. Mainly cloudy for the morning. The winds will become northeasterly 20. We'll have a high of 17 and a moderate UV index of 5. Partly cloudy for the evening. Winds from the northwest at 20, then becoming easterly 20, gusting to 40 overnight, and we'll have a low of 9. A mix of sun and cloud for Monday and a high of 15 degrees.
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2: 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But first, the current local conditions.

0: the Newtons and Benta families, her dear friend, Sister Patricia Farrell, as well as by her many friends, including the Simons family, fellow members of the Potters community, her neighbors, Tallboy, Lorna and Charlie, and Verna Simon and their family. She will also be sadly missed by the bus drivers of Potters Village, especially Fatty, Ping, and by the doctors and nurses of the Clear Hall Clinic, along with the many other friends in the Potters community and beyond, too numerous to mention. The funeral service of the late Mrs. Wilhelmina Henry, better known as Elmina, will be held on Thursday, October 1st, 2026 at 1 p.m. at the Bible Speak Seventh-day Adventist Church, Creekside. Family, friends, church members, neighbors, and all who knew and loved Elmina are invited to join and celebrate her life and pay your final respects. Though she is no longer with us in body, her love, her memories, and the imprint she left upon the lives of those around her will remain forever. To everything there is a season and a time to every purpose under heaven. May her soul rest in eternal peace.
1: With hearts filled with love, my family and I announced the transition of my beloved father, Vincent Curtis Parker, affectionately known as VP or Mariba of Five Islands. Born on the 2nd of May, 1953, he completed his earthly journey on the 30th of August, 2026, at the age of 73. Vincent was the son of Beryl Parker and Arthur Parker, both deceased. He was brother to Alfonso Parker of Grace Farm, Trevor Parker of Piccadilly, and the late Carmelo Parker of England. He was also brother to sisters, the late... whose family resides in Otters Newtown.

0: families. Beyond his family, Dad touched generations through friendship, teaching, and service. He was loved and respected by scores of former students and colleagues from Cedar Grove Primary School, the Princess Margaret School, Pierce Secondary School, All Saints Secondary School, and Jinin Secondary School. His wide circle of friends included the late Livy, General Samuel and his family of Hatton, Marius Smith of Clarks Hill, Lionel Irish of Marble Hill, Barry G. Harvey of Liberta, Shelley Joseph of Cedar Grove, Sika of Grace Farm, Power of Hatton, Latumba and Mystic, both residing in the USA, the late Rick James, Arnold and Delta Knowles of Five Islands, Vernon Toy Joseph of Marble Hill, Jack Laviscount and Luther Lee of Point, the late Robert Benji Benjamin and his family of Creekside, Dennis Thomas of Dennis Beach Bar, the late Relbert Henry, Stafford Joseph residing in the USA, his classmates of the Princess Margaret School, Henry and Hazel Niles of Bethesda, Shane Joseph of All Saints, Jackie Aparicio of Christian Hill, Anne-Marie Martin of English Harbor, and the late Jeanette Joseph, Julie Renee, and Lyndon Ashwaki Charles, all residing in the USA. Many more friends shared his life in his beloved Grace Green community, including his church family at the Green Bay Moravian Church and the Reverend Dr. Joseph Nicholas. His commitment to community and country was expressed through the many institutions he helped to found, shape, or serve. Among them, the King George V Restoration Society, Grace Green Community Group, Halcyon Steel Orchestra, West Side Steel Orchestra, the House of Dread, the African Liberation Movement, ACLM, the Antigua and Barbuda Union of Teachers, the Community Cooperative Credit Union, the National Office of Disaster Services, and the Free and Fair Election League. We invite all those whose lives he touched to join us in celebrating his life and legacy on Thursday, the 1st of October, 2026, at the Green Bay Moravian Church. Those attending are invited to wear black or purple. Viewing of his earthly remains will begin at 1 p.m., and the celebration of his life will commence at 2 p.m., followed by interment at the Green Bay Moravian Cemetery. He was a devoted father, a gifted teacher, a willing mentor, a community builder, an activist, and a man of principle and purpose. May his spirit transition in peace, and may the light of his life continue to guide and inspire us.
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0: Okay, let's take our break. One, two, three, go.
1: Coast weather, mainly cloudy for the morning. The winds will become northeasterly 20. We'll have a high of 17 and a moderate UV index of 5. Partly cloudy for the evening. Winds from the northwest at 20, then becoming easterly 20, gusting to 40 overnight, and we'll have a low of 9. A mix of sun and cloud for Monday, and a high of 15 degrees.
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Well, you see how this music related to the teenage audience. It was aimed directly at the teenagers. And, of course, that's Dion and the Belmonts from 1959, A Teenager in Love. Now, in 1959, they were together, Dion and the Belmonts. They'd have a few hits. In 1960, a year later, Dion would light out on his own for a career by himself, and the Belmonts would also continue without him to have hits. So a little bit of history there. As well, it's an interesting song because it was originally written by one of the 14 writers, who we may as well give you their names, the writers at the Brill Building, Jerry Liebler, Mike Stoller, Burt Bacharach, Hal David, Neil Sedaka, Howard Greenfield, Barry Mann and Cynthia Wheel, Carol King and Jerry Goffin, Ellie Greenwich and Jeff Barry, and Mort Sherman and Doc Pomus. And Doc Pomus wrote that song, Teenager in Love, brought it in. It was under a little different title. They worked it at the Brill Building and finally decided it was going to be a real good song to release, to be a hit. And it was originally scheduled to be released by a group called the Mystics, which were more well-known than Dion and the Belmonts, who had not yet had a major hit. Teenager in Love would be given from the Mystics over to Dion and the Belmonts in a little bit of a risky move by the record company. And by golly, it rose to number 5 on the charts. Well, as we're talking about the Mystics, why not hear what they were singing from the Brill Building in 1959? Here's Hushabye.

Well, of course, hailing from Brooklyn, New York as well, the Mystics and Hushabye sounding really good. And I wanted to let you know that I'm playing all the original. I'm very stressed into making sure that what I play on Look for a Star is the original as it was heard back in the day. And the day is back in 1959 and 60 and 61 and so on. So how did the Brill Building and its sister building, both on Broadway, one at 1619 Broadway, the Brill Building itself, and 1650, a neighboring building, and between the two buildings, they housed all of the New York record producers, songwriters, and many of the singers. And they were employed there, and they got record company paid the artists as well as the writers and so on based on record sales. Well, prior to the 1950s and rock and roll in the early 1950s, Elvis Presley and Bill Haley, well, prior to that, songwriters were plugging their songs in Upper Manhattan at a place that became Tin Pan Alley. So spoken or referred to because of the sound of the music, Tin Pan Alley. Song pluggers would write and try to sell their songs in Tin Pan Alley to the record companies.

That was Sinju Lipjagi, Village of the Blue Linden Trees, a recording from 1993 in a South Russian village of a wedding. We're going to move now into the United States for a bit, listen to this record, Folk Music of the United States, Song from the Iroquois Longhouse. These were recorded in early 1940s, mostly 1941, I'm seeing. We're going to start with some music of the Seneca Nation. We're going to hear the Great Feather Dance, Dream Song of Our Two Uncles, the Big Heads, Dream Song of the Creator at the White Dog Sacrifice, the Tracker's Boasting Chant, and Individual Thanksgiving Chant. The first two, Seneca, and then Onondaga of Canada, Oneida, and then Seneca again. Enjoy.

yeah.

Hey, hey, hey, hey, hey, hey, hey, hey, hey, hey, hey, hey, hey, hey, hey, hey, hey, hey, hey, hey, hey, hey, hey, hey, hey, hey, hey, hey, hey, hey, hey, hey, hey, hey, hey, hey, hey, hey, hey, hey, hey, hey, hey, hey, hey, hey, hey, hey, hey, hey, hey, hey, hey, hey, hey, hey, hey, hey, hey, hey, hey, hey, hey, hey, hey, hey, hey, hey, hey, hey, hey, hey, hey, hey, hey, hey, hey, hey, hey, hey, 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

0: If you're now just tuning in, you're listening to WERS, our weekly public affairs show, You Are Here. I'm your host, Birdie Deal. Our fifth story this hour is from the archives. While the world adjusts to life with COVID, the last thing anyone wants is to be sick. That's why some people turn to vitamins and supplements as a cheap and easy way to stay healthy and ward off illness. But how big of an impact can these over-the-counter pills actually have? WERS's Alyssa Gosinski has the story.
1: We've been talking about the five biggest fat busters for five body types in just 5 days. And now I've got the number one miracle in a bottle to burn your fat. It's raspberry ketone.
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3: What if you could cure a migraine, the flu, food poisoning, or even a hangover in just 30 minutes by relaxing and taking some vitamins? That's what the IV Doc claims to do. This service, planning to open in Boston this fall, sends registered nurses to your home and administers an IV jam-packed with fluids and vitamins. However, luxury and convenience come with a price. These sessions can cost up to $400 each. But do vitamins and supplements really have the power to cure illness? Joan Salge Blake is a registered dietitian and clinical associate professor at Boston University in the nutrition program. She says vitamins and supplements typically don't have an impact on those who aren't elderly, pregnant, or have deficiencies.
4: That's the role of vitamin supplements, is to help people who can't meet their needs through a healthy, balanced diet. But it is no way going to do anything miraculous as far as increasing your longevity or your risk for certain diseases, such as heart disease.
3: Kimberly Dong, also a registered dietitian, stresses the inability of vitamins in replacing healthy diet and exercise.
5: Unfortunately, we have this culture that wants this magic bullet, right, and this quick fix, and it's sort of not sexy to say, hey, exercise and eat right, because that's a lifestyle thing, and it's something that needs to be followed long term.
3: She says there's no shortcut to staying healthy, and vitamins should not be viewed as one, especially since everyone's dietary needs are different.
5: But I think in general, everyone wants yes or no, should I take this? Is this healthy? Just what's the bottom line? And again, it's sort of, what's that 30-second elevator speech for this particular supplement or these nutrients? And in this circumstance, it could potentially work, but in this circumstance, maybe not. And so there's a lot of gray. It's not very black and white.
3: But in some cases, like taking vitamin C and zinc when coming down with a cold, Dong says supplements can actually decrease the longevity of illness. However, she warns against downing too many packets of emergency.
5: I think we believe we're worried about deficiency, and so we have this mindset that more is better. But with some vitamins, minerals, some nutrients, mega dosing, taking more is actually harmful.
3: Unfortunately, many people are misinformed and don't know how many nutrients they should be getting from their food to begin with. Salge Blake says it's typically less than you may think.
4: A cup of orange juice in the morning will pretty much meet everyone's vitamin C needs for the day. So even if you have extra needs, all you need to be doing is having more citrus fruits in your diet, more fruits and vegetables, and you're very, very likely to be meeting your vitamin C need.
3: And getting your nutrients from food instead of from a pill has many benefits, according to Dong. For example, eating an orange will give you fiber, B vitamins, and potassium that a vitamin C supplement alone can't provide.
5: The mindset of the profession is sort of shifting away from being very nutrient specific and instead thinking about food as a whole. And so it's sort of this synergistic effect with combinations of nutrients and phytochemicals and antioxidants all working together to have these health benefits.
3: If you're unsure of what your ideal healthy diet should look like, Dong suggests seeking reputable nutrition advice from a registered dietitian instead of looking online or dabbling with different supplements.
5: I think it's sort of, again, striking this balance and being in that sweet spot and not having too much or too little. And that's the problem, I think, because nutrition is very individualized and we sort of come up with these blanket recommendations for the whole population.
3: When you come across unconventional health products and services like the IV Doc, Salge Blake warns not to get sucked in by the testimonials.
4: Number one thing as a consumer, you say, where is the science to back this up? Anybody can say anything. Anybody could say they took a glass of water and felt better afterwards. So this is all anecdotal evidence. And so where is the science to say by spending this amount of money and having an IV put in is going to do anything to help you? And more importantly, the question I would ask, is it going to do something to harm you?
3: And if you need to gorge yourself on supplements in hopes of getting rid of the hangover, Dong suggests being aware of what you're putting your body through.
5: These things are sort of band-aids, they're quick fixes, but ultimately what's sort of underlying and underneath, and it's hard to see on the inside what long-term impacts this has on our body, our organs, etc. So I think we have to be mindful of what the root issue is.
3: For You Are Here, I'm Alyssa Gozinski.

0: If you're now just tuning in, you're listening to WERS, our weekly public affairs show, You Are Here. I'm your host, Birdie Deal. Our sixth story this hour is from the archives. When you think of porn, success and business models probably aren't words that come to mind. You Are Here's Dina Kleiner interviewed Naomi Rutledge, a female adult film actress, about what her profession means to her and her success.
1: Hi, honey.
2: When I told my dad I was doing a radio package on porn, he seemed to be under a number of impressions. Do you remember what you said when I told you that I was going to be doing a special on feminist porn stars?
1: That I dated one.
2: Okay. But why you thought most porn stars were in porn?
1: I thought having to do with sexual and emotional abuse as a child.
2: Do you still think that's true?
1: Why? Is that not true?
2: No!
1: Why do women go into porn?
2: Well, for Naomi Rutledge, that isn't the case. She founded an adult entertainment network, a feminist adult entertainment network, and she comes from an average, even unlikely background.
3: I actually come from a family of all women. I have four older sisters, and we grew up with my mom in a very conservative Christian family in Texas.
2: Rutledge graduated from Harvard University on a full scholarship. And a year and a half out of graduation, she was the director of sales at an alcohol distribution company. But she decided to leave.
3: My day-to-day just left me wanting. It didn't feel like I was doing anything positive. It felt like the goal was to make money.
2: She was inspired to start her own adult entertainment network while living in a house with four straight male roommates.
3: So I was living in this house with all these guys, and there was just porn around. And I had always thought porn was kind of a joke. Like, you know, I'd seen pterodactyl porn or like,
0: what?
3: Yeah, I know. It's like any.
2: Rutledge said she wanted to make porn that was different than what her roommates were watching, that wasn't so far-fetched or so different from real sex.
3: So, you know, when I started to look at porn and I was like, oh, wow, this is a huge deal. Like, there's so much of it out there. So many people are watching it. So many people are enjoying it. Like, where can I find something that I enjoy?
2: So she founded Sensory Fuse, a website that provides more than its own videos. Sensory Fuse has articles, reviews, and even comics, not just as porn, but as ethical feminist porn.
3: You come to Sensory Fuse to, you know, explore your sexuality in a positive way. Just have fun, maybe get off, maybe read an article.
2: Naomi Rutledge's story isn't unique within the feminist porn industry. In fact, it's a story they want to emphasize. The idea that women are going into porn to, well, express themselves. It's the misconceptions that my dad had, and that many others have, that feminist porn aims to...

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5: The town of Conception Bay South would like to advise motorists of a town-wide traffic disruption on Sunday, September 27th, due to the Trailway Trek Half Marathon. The following road closures are in effect for Route 60. From 7:50 to 8:10 a.m., Conception Bay Highway will be closed at College of the North Atlantic to Garden Road. From 8:45 a.m. to noon, Topsail Road will be closed from Frog Pond Road to Topsail Beach Road. Please expect delays throughout the morning. For a full list of road closures, visit conceptionbaysouth.ca.
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10: St. John's Metro, rest of the Avalon. Sunshine today, northerlies 30, a high 16. Some cloud tonight, northerlies 30, low plus 4, risk of frost. Sunny and 12 tomorrow. Clarenville Central, sunny and 11 today, sunny 16 tomorrow. South Coast, sunny 18 today, sunny 14 tomorrow. And the West Coast, Southwest Coast, Northern Peninsula, sunny and 14 today, sunny and 17 tomorrow.
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Just sing me a baby song. 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About the treetop cradle so tall. Won't you baby me? Honey, can't you see? I'm just a grown-up baby, that's all.

0: resources isn't being made democratically. It's not being made with the consent of the people whose resources are being used. I hope anybody who drinks water, which I think is pretty much all of us, gets a chance to really go see where it comes from. It can feel like in 2026, we've escaped the simple fact of nature. You just turn on your tap and that's where the water comes out of. But we haven't escaped this, that water still has to come from the land. We have to build those aqueducts and those pipes to where the water's actually falling. And you miss something when you put that distance, when you have that distance between the pipe, the water main, and your house, you don't see what's happening. And that's what's happening in Texas and across the West, is that people don't see their water disappearing. They don't realize how close to crisis we are, that this isn't something that's going to hit us in a decade, or, you know, it's going to affect our kids or our grandkids. This is happening right now, that places like Laredo and McAllen, multiple times in the last 6 years, have been within a few months of running out of water. And that's what happened in Chihuahua, is that people, farmers there, could actually see the Rio Conchos drying up and disappearing and the reservoir shrinking. And so they rose up. And you have to ask, on the American side, if people get this visibility, if they see it, how are they going to react?
1: So finally, Jack, can you tell us what, like spiritually, emotionally, what has this reporting been like for you?
0: At one point in my reporting, I ended up, you know, I traveled from the river from Colorado and I ended up back in Laredo. And I went to the old Catholic cemetery where, you know, 200 years of my ancestors are buried. The first of my ancestors arrived in Laredo before the year 1800, before it became a border. The Rio Grande was just a Mexican river at that point. It was the Rio Bravo. And his ancestors had come from Spain. He had grown up, you know, he was born, he was already generations in Mexico. And he traveled north to a place where he'd never seen before, can't even see a photograph of, but he'd heard there's a river. There's a river up in this part of the continent, in this arid place where you could farm. You could farm year-round because the river flow year-round. And as best as I can understand from the historical documents I've seen, is he was a rancher when there were just a few dozen people in Laredo. And he lived off the river. And that is the, there's so much that moved me, and the people I talked to and the farmers and the townspeople depend on the river. But that was the most personal moment for me, where I looked at these weathered old tombstones of my family and I thought that my family history goes off in a different direction without this river. That maybe I don't exist without this river, because the entire gravity, the direction, the flow of my ancestry has traveled alongside the Rio Grande for hundreds of years. And that made me feel very connected to the land and this continent. It made me feel like my feet really belong here, but also made me worried that, am I going to be the last generation of my family to see the river flow in a place like Laredo?
1: Thank you, Jack, for your reporting and for this piece and for making me more aware than I wanted to be, but that I need to be. So we appreciate that.
0: Thank you so much. Yeah, glad to have the chance to talk about it.
1: Jack Herrera is a political enterprise reporter for The Washington Post and a former contributing writer for Texas Monthly. Now, for our next story, we're going to talk about a new documentary that looks back at the life and legacy of Luis Valdez, the playwright, filmmaker, and cultural pioneer. The film is called American Pachuco, The Legend of Luis Valdez, directed by David Alvarado. And for this story, I speak with both David and Luis Valdez. But first, let me set the scene. In the Central Valley of California, long rows of crops stretch across the horizon. Below the warm sun, campesinos bend low, tending to the crops with their heads held high. Among them, a young man, the son of migrant farm workers. His name is Luis Valdez. Born in 1940 to immigrant farm workers in Delano, California, his family followed the crops across the West. For Luis, the fields were more than just a workplace. They were the beginning of a story.
2: My fellow workers, come into the fall of unionism.
1: In the 1960s, something was happening in those fields. Campesinos were organizing, demanding dignity and rights under the leadership of the United Farmworker Movement.
2: The workers are on the rise.
1: During the Delano grape strike, Luis didn't just pick up a megaphone or a sign. He picked up something else, theater. With a small troupe of actors performing on a flatbed truck, Luis Valdez founded El Teatro Campesino. They performed on picket lines and in the middle of fields, and they used humor, satire, and raw storytelling to give voice to the struggles of Chicano farmworkers. What started as protest theater soon became something bigger for Luis. His work would eventually move beyond the fields.
3: San Juan Batista's new theater, it will house El Teatro Campesino, that for 16 years has been without a home.
1: The play he wrote, Zoot Suit, became the first Chicano story to make it to Broadway.
4: The name of the play is Zoot Suit, the first Hispanic American play to come to Broadway.
1: And then came Hollywood, when he wrote and directed the hit film La Bamba.
5: Tonight's screening of La Bamba was sponsored by the Hispanic Chamber of Commerce, which from tonight's showing raised thousands of dollars for its local education fund.
1: Reshaping how Chicano's stories were told and who got to tell them. Now, Luis's story is at the center of a new documentary that looks back at his life, work, and the movement that shaped them both. Luis, the playwright and filmmaker who's at the center of this documentary.
6: Good to see you, Maria.
1: Good to see you, too. Oh, my God. Congratulations.
6: Thank you. Thank this guy here. Yeah.
1: And David, the director of American Pachuco.
7: No. Thank this guy. It'd be a very boring movie without him in it. I'll tell you that.
1: The name of the film is American Pachuco. Right. I felt delighted watching it.
6: What David has done is put a whole lot of history into perspective here, you know.
7: When I realized that nobody had yet done a film quite like this about Luis Valdez, do a survey of his life, a survey of his works, and what they mean, especially today, I was like, why is nobody doing this? And so I reached out to Luis and we got started.
6: For years, I had been watching how our archive, you know, had been collecting some irreplaceable film. To put things into perspective, I mean, 60 years is a nice little chunk of change, you know, in terms of life as it goes. In terms of history, it's also significant. I've learned enough about Mexican history and American history to acknowledge that over a lifetime, a lot of things can happen that are revolutionary in some ways, just because the changes that come along. And it really was time for Latinos to surface in the United States, and it was going to happen sooner or later.
7: I realized, like, oh my goodness, well, we should start to really do research on the archival. Like, let's see what Luis has in the archive. Let's see what other folks have. And it was actually because we were so open to that, that once we cracked it open and just saw what was in there, it was, oh my God, like, this is it. Like, let's go. And so it became an archival film very quickly once we got our hands on it.
1: The way in which the archival material is presented is so authentically raw that it's really, really beautiful. Luis, can you just take us to that moment when you realize, like, what I have to do is theater? Take us from that moment, from being that kid who was born in the labor camp to, I'm a theater director.
6: I got hooked on theater. Really on the migrant path. We were picking cotton at the time in Corcoran in California. And I ended up going to a school for a month. First grade is that I got cast in my first play. It was a Christmas play. And it happened because the teacher took my mother's taco bag that she'd made for me and turned it into a mask. So I discovered a papier-mâché. I discovered theater. And I auditioned the next Monday for my first role, and I got it. I was going to be a monkey. The week of the show, my mother said, we're leaving the camp tomorrow. I said, but Mom, the show's on Friday. She says, I know, but there's nothing we can do. We're being evicted. We were evicted from the labor camp, and I was never in the play. So that kick started me, you know, in terms of, this is something I want to do, and I can do this for myself.

And here we are. I've got Clif Bar stuck in my throat. Apologies for that. My name is Greg. I'm from Zone 5. I am here this week filling in for Carol's Sirius Moonlight Sonatas radio program. As you may have guessed, Carol is staying safely off the roads today due to the great nor'easter that is upon us. We just heard from you too. That was Numb, the Soul Assassins mix. In case you couldn't guess from hearing that ridiculously bass-heavy beat and lots of weird sound effects, that was courtesy of DJ Muggs, the legend. I was watching Questlove's podcast on the internet, and he had DJ Muggs on, and they were going back through his career and all his many highlights, and Questlove said, "Tell me about the remix that you did for U2, and I was like, "What? Hold the phone." And I had to go look it up immediately. Glorious. Anything that man touches is gold. The Dramatics before that, Within the Rain, apropos for this morning. We heard Marta Stalloni and Stefano Pia with a long Italian title that translates to "And My River Flows to You, O.C., Welcome Me." And that song I heard on Sirius Moonlight Sonatas maybe a month or so ago. I like to listen to Carol's program while I'm doing my Wordle and my connections. And she played that song, and I took a screenshot of it on my phone. And I saw that in my photos, and I said, hey, today seems like a good day to play that song. So thank you to Carol for hipping me to that. New music from Cali Malone before that, that was called Heavy with Fruit. The new album is Burning Song, out on Ideologic Organ. Old music before that from William Onyebor with Why Go to War? Why Indeed? That was originally from his album Tomorrow, that came out in 1979. Here in the world-famous WFMU Record Library, we have the Luwaka Bop 9-CD William Onyebor collection. And thank the maker for that. Kid 606 and Johnny P before that, See Ya Face and PJ Body. I do not know what that means. I hope it's nothing dirty. Cut Chemist before that with Hey Last Minute from Rare Equations. And I'll shout out my brother Chow Time, who gave me that CD 23, 24 years ago. And I still have it. We kicked off that set with Black Sabbath, giving us their classic, The Wizard. I did just want to mention a few things happening at the station today. Later today, at 5 p.m., live in WFMU's world-famous Monty Hall, right downstairs from here at 43 Montgomery Street, Sydney. You know Sydney. You listen to her every Wednesday night, if you know what's good for you. We'll be presenting Status Set live, free. I know the weather is bad now, but all the weather reports have it clearing up a bit later, late afternoon, early evening. So by that point, you should be good to come on out for a free show. And this evening, Susie Hot Rod, host of the Rock and Roller Derby program, will be presenting a live set by the Paranoids.
So, as always, you will want to just keep your radio tuned to this station for the duration. Now, where are we going? What do we got going on here? What's happening? Who am I? Who took my false teeth? We're going to hear from Walla Voodoo, and then I'll be back to chat with you again in just a bit. Until then, keep it locked right where you are. 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

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Here are the shows for today, including listings that are part of NOLA by NOLA. 21st Amendment has the Lobelia Jazz Band at 3 and Big Mike and the R&B Kings at 8. Atchafalaya has the Silver Lining Serenaders at 10 a.m. Bank Street Bar features Joey Pinecone and the Smokin' Section at 6 p.m. BJ's Lounge presents James McCloskey and the Rhythm Band at 9 p.m. Blue Nile hosts Cypher Sundays presented by Juice at 9 and the Street Legends Brass Band at 10:30. BMC welcomes Deej Flava and Mother Ruckus at 3, the Jam Brass Band at 6, and the Funky Souls at 9 p.m. Breezy's Courtyard Bar at Gasa Gasa features Nigel Hall and Alex Wasili, B2B, at 5 p.m. The Broadside hosts Fiesta Latina featuring Rumba Buena, the Margie Perez Trio, and more at 12 noon. And Mike Dillon and New Orleans Percussion Consortium's album release at 8 p.m. Bufa's has Jazz Brunch with Some Like It Hot at 11 a.m., the Pfister Sisters at 4, and the Ramble Rompers at 7. Bywater Bakery presents John Boutte Outdoors at 11 a.m. and the Layla McCullough Supper Club Show at 7 p.m. Cafe Istanbul welcomes the Gavin Eckler Trio featuring Oscar Rossignoli and Amina Scott at 8 p.m. Cafe Negril has John Lisi and Delta Funk at 4 and Ajo Soul and the Tribe at 9. Chicky Wawa has 6 Foot Blonde plus Paul Faith and the Barstool Prophets starting at 8 p.m. Columns Hotel hosts the Excelsior Trio featuring Charlie Halloran, Seva Vinay, and Julius McKee at 12 noon. DBA features the Paradise Jazz Band at 6 and the Jump Hounds at 9:30. Dos Jefes presents Rafael Ba at 8 p.m. Favela Chic welcomes Delvin in the Shades at 8 p.m. Fritzl's Jazz Club has the Doyle Cooper Band at 1, the Sazerac Jazz Band at 5, and Fritzl's All-Star Band with Mike Fulton at 8. Holy Diver has Gremlin, Badzy, Gackt, and Jay Skaggs starting at 10 p.m. Hotel Henrietta features Seth Finch at 4 p.m. Howlin'Wolf hosts the Hot 8 Brass Band at 10:30 p.m. The Jazz Playhouse presents Richard Scott and the Twisty River Band at 7:30. Mahogany Jazz Hall welcomes the Smokin' Time Jazz Club at 2:30, Big Joe Kennedy at 6, and the Mahogany Hall Swingsters featuring Roderick Pollen at 8. The Maison has Tanner Gus at 4 and Genevieve and the Winding Boys at 7. The Maple Leaf has the Joe Crown Trio plus 1 at 9 p.m. NOLA Brewing features the Walrus Record Release at 5 p.m. OK Bar has an Irish Folk Jam and Irish Coffee at 4 and Broom, Hey Thanks, and Petite Shoe starting at 7. Poor Boys host Gnarled, Cydonia, and more starting at 8 p.m. Preservation Hall presents the Preservation Legacy Band featuring Leroy Jones at 2:30 and 3:45 and the Preservation All-Stars featuring Andrew Bayham at 5, 6:15, 7:30, and 8:45 p.m. Public Market at South Shore Harbor welcomes the International Arts Festival featuring Bushman, Corey Henry and the Treme Funktet, Alexei Marti, and more starting at 1 p.m. Saturn Bar hosts Brazilian Night with Lapis at 8 p.m. Snug Harbor features Wendell Brunius and Tom Hook at 4:30 and Grayson Brokamp and the Wildlife Band for 2 shows at 7:30 and 9:30. The Spotted Cat has Jackie Blair and the Hot Biscuits at 2, the Treme Brass Band at 6, and Pat Casey and the New Sound at 9. Three Muses has the New Orleans Rug Cutters at 7:30 and Tip It Tina's features Built to Spill plus Paul Shalda starting at 8 p.m. For the entire listing of today's live music events, go to wwoz.org/livewire. 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

Richard Schendel on WUMB, You Stay Here, the name of that song. You heard Watch It Fall from Billy Strings, going back to his album Home that came out in 2019. We also heard Kathy Mattea out of West Virginia, but a long time has been based in Nashville now with her husband. They live there, John Vesner. They've been married since 1988. Chocolate on My Tongue from Kathy Mattea. John Craigie in there with Dry Land off of his new release out this year, I Swam Here. Dave Alvin's 1968 before that, and Richmond on the James, some Alison Krauss and Union Station, kicking off the 8 o'clock hour, kicking off our program. I'm Jess Faniff, your host for WUMB Sunday Morning. Thanks for being here with me. Hope you're doing all right on this stormy weekend that we've been having. We are going to be fundraising in October, and we're spreading the word that the best bet for us to have a successful fund drive, reaching a massive goal we've got of $350,000, is for folks to give ahead of the drive if possible. 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We don't have any big corporation that owns us. No one's telling us what to play. Jay Moberg, who is the program director and music director, and he's a little bit of a genius, I've got to say, is helping us to curate these programs and put this great mix of music, old and new, on the air each and every day, 24 hours a day, 7 days a week. 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WUMB.org is the place to go. And click that Donate Now button. It'll just take a few minutes' time. I promise it's easy. And it's

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I don't have to see it, but I know it's coming.

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Good morning. 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This is the granddaddy of them all, Alma del Barrio. My name is Nelson Rodriguez, and for the next 3 hours, enjoy the best of the new and vintage salsa, Latin jazz, Latin soul, and Afro-Cuban music from all corners of the world. 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

I'm back. 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Nice sound. Nice beat. You know, when you start getting into music, you just moving around to whatever it is, you know. But then you start get a little older, you get that beat, you kind of, you know, your body kind of get on balance, and you say, "Oh man, this can work." But anyway, it is now 6:58. You are tuned to the Gospel and More program. I always appreciate those kind calls this morning. Very good. Appreciate that. In about 5 minutes or so, we're going to have our prayer session. If you can give me a call, I can pray over the phone or whatever. Or you can pray for me, but you know, we can just make it go both ways. My cut. Send this out to an old school Brother Craig. I think he liked that old school Donny Hathaway sound. Y'all check this out.

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2: Oh, yeah. That was a nice, smoothing song. Yeah. If there's more dead air space, it's probably because I fell asleep. Lack of sleep over the weekend. But, yeah, so that was a nice little playlist. That was Alex E. Smith, Cheever Topa, and Nathanis Kit Landry with Rain in July. And then we had Devin Whirlwind Soldier with What Is Your Name? And then Keith Sokola with Spirit Journey. Black Lodge Singers with Hearts and Drums. Sullivan Squad with Anak Gokkag. And then Battle Hill with Roundy. And then Robert Atson and Johnny Mike and Verdell Primex with Healing Song 10. And then T Cloud with Beautiful Sunny Morning. And then to start it off was Charles Wood III with For Channy. So we might have a guest coming in again. I don't know if you were able to see Bill the Hogan. And yeah, I missed the showing they had at the Urban Indian Center. I had my tickets all ready to go, but then I had to head out of town. So yeah, I didn't get to see it. But yeah, we're going to have Christopherson Sloan come in and kind of talk about the movie again. And so, yeah, so probably maybe 15, 20 minutes. Yeah, so what to do. Well, let's play these real quick, and then we'll get back into the music.
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5: We, in fact, do not live on stolen land. This whole story of a country built on oppression and subjugation of so-called indigenous people is not true. I mean, just imagine what it's like. You come to this new land that you've never seen, you know, nothing about. There are no maps. And you get here and you encounter people who are running around naked or in loincloths, murdering each other brutally, and in some cases, eating each other. What conclusions would you draw about these people? Would you conclude that they are savages? Yeah, I think so. The lack of brutality on the part of the European and American settlers is pretty surprising and admirable.
4: Now let's break this down. You claim to see savages because of a loincloth. Your analysis isn't a historical observation, it's a confession of intellectual laziness. When Europeans arrived in the Americas, they found advanced societies that they couldn't even begin to understand. They encountered the Haudenosaunee Confederacy, a representative democracy that was functioning while Europeans were still burning witches and dying of plagues because of open sewer cities. You call us savages, but indigenous nations had complex legal systems, agricultural science that has later fed the entire world, and trade routes across the continent. Now let's talk about admirable restraint. The first settlers were so civilized that they were reduced to grave robbing and cannibalism within months. In Jamestown and Plymouth, Europeans were digging up graves and eating each other because they couldn't survive on this land. Land that indigenous people had managed perfectly since time immemorial. You didn't build this country from scratch. You survived on the charity of indigenous people that you later murdered. It's well documented that indigenous people taught you how to plant food, how to hunt, how to navigate. You want to talk about brutality? Let's talk about the California genocide. The state of California funded the slaughter of 90% of the indigenous population. This includes scalp bounties, forced slavery, and sex trafficking. We can talk about massacres, forced removals, broken treaties, the kidnapping of indigenous children, kill the Indian, save the man. This land wasn't conquered. It wasn't discovered. It was legally plundered through religious decrees like the Doctrine of Discovery. This civilization you defend was built on the sexual assault of indigenous women and little boys and girls.

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Galvanistic. And galvanism is the concept, the absolute scientific theory that there was a kind of electricity flowing through our bloodstreams, and that was our life force. I use the term because I came across it in Mary Shelley's Frankenstein, and that book is sort of an exploration of the theme of creating a character, of making up a person. So I use the term galvanistic to allude to that book as a sort of a symbol as how I, like, created you as a character. I'm pretending that I know a lot more about you than I actually do. And also to refer to the fact that I've fallen in love with the characters you've created in your body of work.

0: a long, long, lonely day. And a long, cold night.
1: 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My name is Christine Marie. The songs that you heard are I'm Not Saying, I'm Just Saying, followed by Red Moon, and they are performed by today's guest, Tom Jackson. I really appreciate that Tom is invested and interested in continuing to make changes, because at the end of the day, we do have the ability to make changes, no matter how small or big. And sometimes by making a lot of small changes, it can build into something really significant, strong, solid, and that commands attention. So for those of you just tuning in, we were talking today about forest fires, what we can do to prevent them, among chief things. There are several things that people can do to help battle forest fires. One of them, obviously, is to maintain the forests. They used to do traditional burnings, and also for the people who have property out in a country, there are certain steps that we can do to help minimize the risk of losing a home. That includes clearing the brush, includes removing anything close to the house as flammable, includes maybe having a sprinkler system on. There are some companies who are stepping out and they have their systems. And lo and behold, I'm looking forward to be interviewing somebody in the near future and to share that conversation with you about their company. And it can be found here in Vancouver as well, and I think across Canada. Also, choosing the material to build. If we think of Lytton, for example, that burned to the ground, now to rebuild, they have stipulated conditions on what material to use that is fire retardant. And I think it's really high time to start reconnecting with the environment that we live in. Because if we're, let's say, living in an interior where it's really hot and dry in particular, well, maybe building with timber is not the best way to go. You know, there's hempcrete, there's concrete. We can use stones again. And of course, there's the material that Tom was talking about. So all I'm saying is that we need to just take a minute and get into the perspective of where we're at today. Make those adjustments. The planet is constantly changing. The animals, the plants, the currents, the winds, all these things are adapting and transforming, and we're not. We're resisting. So I'm just saying, we can either choose to follow what's going on and to be more proactive, or we can continue resisting and continue reacting. And as Tom points out, you know, it's a choice. So just saying, like the song says, I'm not saying, I'm just saying. So we're going to be moving forward always to the self-care aspect. Yes, with Blackfeather, we always take a moment to have a quick check-in with ourselves. We look at the four aspects of our being. We have our physical aspect, which is our body, just like the vessel. We have the mind, which takes direction. We have the spirit, which is a place of rest, wisdom, introspection, inspiration. And we have our emotions, which is energy. So the first aspect that we're going to look into is our body. And we do this with wild edibles. And I always look for their recipes and nutritional value.
2: What's for dinner?
1: Okay, so we're going to be looking at what we're going to be cooking this week. I always look for wild edibles, whether they're plants, animals, fish, etc. The idea is to follow Mother Earth's natural calendar. She provides food at different seasons, different kinds of food with different nutritional value and health benefits. And as I mentioned last week, spring and autumn, a lot of the foods ready to be eaten contain some copper, which helps fight flus and cold. And it's always a season of flus and colds. So there we go. And I was talking about squirrels because they brought me to the black walnut and hazelnut. I was able to go for a walk in the neighborhood and I discovered some really fun trees. And of course, I found a hazelnut tree. So this week, the recipe is savory hazelnut crusted chicken tenders. That's a mouthful. And as always, first we're going to be looking at the nutritional value and the health benefits of our feature ingredient, which is the hazelnut. Okay, so we have in the vitamin category, we've got vitamin E, B6, B1, B9, B3, B2, some vitamin C. And in the mineral category, we've got manganese, copper, 55%, pretty significant. We also have potassium, iron, zinc, magnesium, calcium, phosphorus, and selenium. Now for the health benefits. It can promote the health of your heart. It's rich in antioxidant. It can support the function of your brain. It can help regulate blood sugar. It can boost your immune system. Remember I said the copper? Also zinc. It can also help with digestion, as it can help support the health of your gut and prevent constipation. It can also support healthy skin. It can protect against UV damage. It can improve the health of your hair because of biotin and vitamin E. It can help strengthen your bone because of the calcium and magnesium. It can help with weight management. 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It can support a healthy pregnancy because of the folate. 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It can help enhance muscle function. It can protect against the cancer. It can improve the health of your eye. It can boost your energy level. It can support nerve function. It can improve cholesterol ratios. It can aid in hormonal balance. And it can promote longevity. So for the recipe, savory hazelnut crusted chicken tenders. For your ingredients, you will need 1.5 pound of chicken tenders. And they say always pat them dry first for better crust adhesion. 1 cup of finely chopped hazelnut. And they say toasting them before makes all the difference. You will need 1 cup panko breadcrumbs, 1/2 cup all-purpose flour, 2 large eggs at room temperature, 1/4 cup whole milk, 1 teaspoon garlic powder, 1 teaspoon smoked paprika, 1/2 teaspoon of kosher salt, 1/4 teaspoon black pepper freshly ground, and 6 tablespoon avocado oil. For the instructions, preheat your oven at 400 Fahrenheit. Line the baking sheet with a parchment paper. Pat chicken tenders completely dry with paper towels. Whisk eggs and milk together in a shallow bowl until fully combined. Then mix flour, garlic powder, smoked paprika, salt and pepper in separate shallow bowl. Then combine chopped hazelnut and panko breadcrumbs in a third shallow bowl. When you're ready, dredge each chicken tender in a flour mix, shaking off any excess. Then dip the flour chicken into the egg mixture and let the excess drip back into the bowl. Thirdly, press the chicken firmly into the hazelnut mixture, coating all sides completely. And then when you're ready, heat avocado oil in a large skillet over medium-high heat until shimmering. And you will place 4 or 5 coated tenders in the hot oil without crowding the pan. Pan fry for 2-3 minutes per side until deep golden brown. Then transfer seared tenders to the prepared baking sheet. Repeat with remaining chicken tenders, adding more oil if needed. And when this is done, bake at 400 for 8 to 10 minutes. And then when it's done, you pull them out, let them rest for 3 minutes, and voila, bon appétit. Okay, so we're now going to move to the headspace. We're going to the space of the mind. Okay, so the space of the mind. Well, there's a lot of information. There's a lot of patterns. There's a lot of wiring going on. Lots of memories. We have genetic memories. We have life experience. We have our own thought process. We have internal, external influences that can definitely shape a mind. And there's also the physical body that we're given. So a lot comes into play with the mind. And the good thing is that a lot of it can be worked out and a lot of it can actually, given the opportunity, transcend into a better thought process. What I like to do is I like to just share some words of wisdom. And the whole idea is just to do a quick check-in and see how we're feeling, how we're thinking. And, you know, if there's something that we're ready to let go of, or you know, if we're tired of repeating the same old pattern, it just might be a good time to

that. Well, I still got time. Man, I'm 78 now. I don't look like I'm 78. Now, I definitely don't act like I'm 78. But my body will remind me, you know, you come on back down here with me. But just make it, what my point is, make a difference. Have you ever made a difference in someone's life or whoever, where you have to be uncomfortable? Make a difference. You know, just, so I respect men like Charles, come down and just make a difference. You ain't got to make a difference the first week or day, but just make a difference. But the main thing is, you can't do it without God. You can't do it without God. Wow, folks, I am just about out of here. Thanks for the support. But me and Charles, we're just down-home people just like you. Good Lord willing, and the well won't run dry. Back next week. Appreciate you.

Heard he in love with some other chick. Yeah, yeah, that hurt me, I'll admit. Forget that, but I'm over it.

0: I can also say, as a candidate in 2020, and the one and only election I lost, it hurts. It's easy to say my guy lost because somebody cheated, but that's never been the truth, ever.
1: When you say you're prepared, do you have a plan if a candidate who loses refuses to concede or says, this election is rigged, I'm not going to concede, or tries to take some sort of action?
0: We have planned for every circumstance. A lot of that earned through hard experience. Since I've been chair, and it's an election year, I participated in many security meetings related to keeping our elections functioning and running well. And we work with law enforcement jurisdictions across the county to do exactly that. We are ready.
1: As you said, you've been involved in many elections. How have things changed over the years?
0: I would say that our technology that backs up our elections process has been magnificently evolved. And by that, I mean we have more technology by far in place than we did when I first started, and you had to go in and sign it by hand into these paper books. The other thing that I can say is that we have wonderful redundancies to our election system to ensure that we maintain absolute control over the entire process. And we use a lot of technology to do that.
1: Are you worried that the federal government could try to intervene or try to get ballots or try to bring the National Guard in or try to, you know, bring in ICE agents? Or there have been so many things that people have thrown out there.
0: What I can tell you is that there are laws in place that prevent interference at the voting sites. We welcome observers. This last election, we had the Department of Justice call us and say, we're sending in observers. We welcomed them. We allowed them access to the process. And that's what I am expecting if that happens. Anything above and beyond that represents interference in elections, and that's against the law.
1: A lot of eyes across the country are going to be focused on this county. What do you say to voters who may be questioning the election system?
0: I say to voters, vote confidently. Your vote will be counted. Again, because we are a swing county in a swing state, very different things happen in different elections. In 2016, I was on the ballot. It was a wave election. I won. So did Mr. Trump. In 2020, I was on the ballot with Mr. Trump. We both lost. I know that hurts. In 2024, we had another wave election. I was on the ballot with Mr. Trump, and I won. So I can say, vote confidently, make your voice heard, and the ballots will be counted accurately, fairly.
1: That's Kate Brophy McGee, who chairs the Board of Supervisors in Maricopa County. Thank you so much for joining us.
0: Thank you.
2: From the Carolinas to Maine, a nor'easter is pummeling the East Coast. Looking at satellite images of this storm that's meandering over the Atlantic Ocean, it is massive. But those pictures don't begin to tell the full story of what it feels like on the ground. Reporter Steve Kastenbaum is in New York, which has been getting hit hard. He joins us now. Good morning.
3: Good morning. Thanks for having me.
2: So first, tell us, what's making this storm so unique, like especially this time of the year?
3: Yeah, it really is early for a nor'easter of this size to be hitting the region. It's the combination of the rain, the wind, and the flooding. These wind gusts are up around 60 miles per hour from New England all the way down to the Carolinas. Over 31 million people have been under flood warnings and watches this weekend. The coastal flooding is really significant in some areas during these high tides, and it's been exacerbated by the fact that there's a full moon this weekend, and that makes those tides much more severe.
2: Public officials are putting out warnings about the dangers of this storm, even for people who don't live by the ocean. Has there been a lot of damage reported so far?
3: There definitely has a lot of downed trees on houses all over the region, a lot of power outages, and unfortunately, sadly, on Saturday, an employee at a public housing complex here in New York died. He was hit by a tree branch that was knocked down by a strong gust of wind. There's also a person missing in heavy surf off of Long Island that they've been searching for. New York Governor Kathy Hochul stressed just how serious this situation is.
4: Wind gusts exceeding 50, even 60 miles an hour have already been recorded on Long Island. New York City has already seen isolated wind gusts of 51 miles per hour. That is strong, it's ferocious, and it needs to be taken seriously.
3: You've seen the images probably by now of the Hudson River pouring over its banks in lower Manhattan and in Edgewater, New Jersey. When you go further south, they've had 2 feet of water in many of the Jersey Shore towns. In Atlantic City, the high tide flooding hit its highest point since Superstorm Sandy in 2012.
2: And how bad are the power outages?
3: It's really bad in some spots.

0: going to be worse during the high tides, as I mentioned. We expect waves as tall as 20 feet in some areas.
1: 20 feet, that's huge here on the south shore of Long Island. We've been seeing a lot of beach erosion. The Jersey Shore towns are really susceptible to that erosion as well. And this has been going on for days leading up to the storm's approach to the area.
2: Okay, but despite all these warnings about rough surf, is it true that there are people still out there surfing?
1: Yeah, it's hard to believe, but if you look at social media, you may have seen some videos and pictures of surfers in full-body wetsuits in the Rockaways, a popular surfing area here in New York. Some photos show just how dangerous it is, though. One surfer was holding up his surfboard. It had gotten snapped in two by a wave. And this is not a joke. First responders risk their lives to save people who go out surfing in this.
2: So when will the worst of the storm be over?
1: So we're looking at this sticking around in the area till a Monday at least, maybe even meandering into early Tuesday in New England.
2: That's reporter Steve Kastenbaum in New York. Thank you so much for joining us.
1: My pleasure.

0: I'm Janine Herbst with these headlines. In the Northeast, tens of thousands are without power, and at least one person died as the slow-moving and powerful nor'easter continues to make its way up the coast. It's unleashed heavy rains and strong winds, leading to flooding. The National Weather Service says the storm, reaching from the mid-Atlantic through the Northeast, will continue for several days. In the UK, police arrested several men in connection to explosives found near a UK base that's used by the US military to launch strikes against Iran. Dozens of homes have been evacuated. And Ping Ping and Fu Shuang, a male.
1: Together with Brian and Lopez from Homicide, Ben and I continued the search for the missing suspect. The deeper we checked into his background, the more we became convinced that mentally, Tanner was far from normal. Most of the people who knew the suspect told us the same story his brother had given us. In recent months, Tanner had taken strongly to religion. He attended revival meetings and similar religious exercises every night in the week. He talked nothing but repentance. He quoted the scriptures constantly. He adopted the habit of carrying a Bible with him wherever he went, reading from it aloud every chance he got. He kept urging his friends to join him in being saved. On Monday, October 3rd, we began a check of the various revival halls. On Wednesday, October 5th, we found him. He was attending a gospel revival in a meeting hall in the south end of the city. He told us he had a room in a small hotel directly above the meeting hall, but he seemed reluctant to take us up there. While Lopez and Brian got a pass key from the manager and went up to check the room, Ben and I questioned Tanner downstairs in the lobby of the meeting hall.
2: I'm sorry to hear about Adele. What happened to her? It's a terrible thing, isn't it?
3: Yes, sir. We understand you knew Adele Pryor fairly well, Mr. Tanner. Is that correct?
2: Yes, that's correct. I liked her quite a bit at one time. You see a lot of each other. I was engaged to her, you know.
1: Well, how is it you never married, Tanner? Did she break off the engagement?
2: No. I was lucky. I found out in time. I broke off with her.
1: Well, how do you mean you found out in time? What'd you find out?
2: I found the truth, Sergeant. The everlasting word. For know this and understand that no unclean person or covetous one has any inheritance in the kingdom of Christ and God. For these have given themselves up in despair to sensuality, greedily practicing every kind of uncleanness.

0: do not then become partakers with them. That's the everlasting word, Sergeant, the holy book.
1: Yes, sir. I'm not quite sure I follow you.
0: Open your eyes and ears to the everlasting word, and you will know and understand all things. It's very simple, officer. I don't want to say anything uncharitable about her. Adele wasn't for me. I'm glad I found out in time, that's all.
1: Mm-hmm. When's the last time you saw her, Tanner? You remember?
0: No, I don't. Not exactly. I think I saw her a week or so before it happened, before they found her dead.
1: Where was that you saw her?
0: How's that?
1: I say, where was it the last time you saw her?
0: On the street. It was downtown somewhere. I passed her on the street.
2: You used to live in the same apartment house she did, isn't that right? Just down the hall from her?
0: Yes, sir, I did. Why?
2: And for a full week, you didn't happen to see the prior girl around the apartment building at all?
0: No, that's right. When I broke off with Adele, that was it. I had no reason to see her anymore.
1: Well, it's not too clear, Tanner. It doesn't jibe with what we've been told about you and the prior girl.
0: Well, the lies, of course. I suppose you know that. Adele was a beautiful girl, very beautiful. A lot of men she knew were jealous of her.
2: Well, the way we understand it, Tanner, you never did break off with Miss Pryor. You were going around with her, and you were seen with her right up to the day of her death.
0: Well, that's certainly a lie, and I can prove that as soon as I found out about Adele. That was weeks before she was killed. As soon as I found out, that was the end. I broke off with her right away.
2: I'd like to know what you're referring to, Tanner. You found out what?
0: Adele, she was one of those.
2: Huh?
0: I'm sorry, she was. The sinner. I almost went out of my mind when I found out. She knew it was wrong. She must have known. It was right there in the book for anybody to read. Do not let sin reign in your mortal body so that you obey its lusts.
2: Now look, Tanner, what are you trying to tell us?
0: It was terrible. She sinned all the time. She committed terrible sins. Will you come into the side room over here? I can tell you all about her. I'd just as soon not talk about it here.
1: Sure, go ahead.
0: Get in here.
1: Just one question before you get started, Tanner.
0: Yes?
1: Did you ever visit Adele Pryor at her place of business downtown at her office?
0: No, I never did. Why?
2: Did you visit Adele Pryor at her office the day she was killed?
0: The Lord is my witness, Sergeant. I have nothing to fear. Why should you ask me that question?
2: We have a report that you were seen going into the office less than an hour before the Pryor girl was murdered. I'd like to have you clarify that for us, if you would.
0: Certainly. It's a lie.
1: You're sure you weren't in that office with her just before she died?
0: Well, let me tell you about her sins. There was never anything as evil as this, Sergeant.
2: Is that right?
0: Yes, it was a terrible shock. I liked Adele. I think I loved her. We'd been going out for 2 months. Sometimes I'd take her here so that she could learn about the everlasting word, so that she could know about the terrible sins some people commit. Well, drinking and parties and carryings on. Things no one should do, especially girls like Adele. Beautiful girl.
2: How can you be sure she was doing anything wrong, Tanner? Do you have any real proof of that?
0: Everything, Sergeant. I knew. Just knowing that she was sinning against the Lord.
1: Did you know any of the other men she went out with?
0: They were sinful, I knew that. They only liked Adele because she was beautiful.
2: Did you know any of the men, Tanner? Did you know for a fact that there was anything wrong?
0: I knew everything, Sergeant. She was a beautiful girl, and I thought she was a woman of the Lord, and I wanted her for my wife. But she gave in to sin.
2: Now, I guess that's her business, Tanner, how she lived. We're trying to find out how she died.
0: Well, just let me tell you about it. I'd lie there in the dark in my room upstairs, and I'd wait to hear her come in down the hall. It was always late. 2 and 3 o'clock in the morning, I'd hear her come
1: in. You still haven't told us, Tanner. What about the men she went out with, this prior girl?
0: Slaves to the devil, every one of them. I thought I'd go out of my mind.
2: All right, now, come on. You want to tell us, mister, how about it? Is that what made you do it?
0: No, wait a minute. You don't want to wait to listen. You say made me do it. Made me do what?
2: I think you know what we mean, Tanner. You want to tell us now?
0: It's a terrible thing. All this sin around us. It's a grave thing. The whole world. There is not one just man. There is none who understands. There's none who seeks after God. There is none who does good. No, not even one. The throat is an open sepulcher. With their tongues they have dealt deceitfully. The venom of asps is beneath their lips. Their mouth is full of cursing and bitterness. Destruction and misery are in their ways, and the path of peace they have not known. There's no fear of God before their eyes. No fear of God.
1: Yes, sir. We still like an answer to our question. Maybe we could talk a little better downtown.
0: The wisdom and the knowledge is here and now. I knew Adele and her terrible sins. They had to be paid for. Adele had to pay for every one of them.
2: You want to get to the point, mister. Now, what is it? What are you trying to tell us?
0: The grace of our Lord Jesus Christ and the charity of God and the fellowship of the Holy Spirit be with you all. Amen. So she sinned and so she died.
2: Yeah.
0: In the name of God and in the name of our Lord. Amen. I killed her.
2: William Harold Tanner was brought downtown immediately, where he volunteered a complete statement admitting full guilt for the murder of Adele Pryor. Blood-stained clothing found in his room corroborated his story. It was obvious that the man was mentally unbalanced. He gave us the details of how he murdered Adele Pryor because she spurned his attentions. We began questioning him about the Donaldson murder, which had taken place more than a year before and which was still unsolved. The victim, 64-year-old Louise Donaldson, had met death in the same manner as Adele Pryor.
0: No, I didn't know the old lady, but she had money. I'd been told that. I was broke and I needed the cash, so I thought it'd be a good thing.
1: This was in September, a year ago, that you murdered her.
0: Yes, sir, September, all right. She was all alone. She didn't have anybody. She was sick. I probably did her a favor.
2: Your package here says that you figured in the investigation on the plot to blow up the Rexmore Hotel about 3 years ago, homemade bomb planted in the basement of the hotel.
0: Yes, that was mine, 3 years ago in September. You never could have traced him. Too bad the bomb didn't go off. I hated those hotel people.
1: Is that right? What was the matter?
0: I worked at that hotel once, you know. Worked hard, too. One Saturday, they held up my paycheck. I didn't get it till next Tuesday. Never forgot that. September.
2: September. Now, what's that got to do with it?
0: I don't know, really. September's always been the time, that's all. I work into some kind of trouble. Last 4 years, every September. I don't know what it is. Seems to be the best time to get rid of them. Yeah, September. It's always September.
2: Mm-hmm.
0: I didn't really want to kill Adele. There wasn't anything else I could do. She was a sinner.
2: Yeah.
0: Drinking, running around. She committed sins all the time. Worst kind of sins. Terrible.
2: Let me tell you, maybe you better check the book, Tanner. You're way ahead of her.
0: What do you mean?
2: What kind of sin's worse than murder?
3: The story you have just heard was true. The names were changed to protect the innocent.
4: On January 10th, trial was held in Superior Court, Department 87, City and County of Los Angeles, State of California. In a moment, the results of that trial.
3: And now here is our star, Jack Webb.
2: Thank you. Friends, I'd like to remind you once again of Fatima's new offer. Buy a pack of Fatimas. Enjoy their extra mildness. 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If you don't, just return the pack with the unsmoked Fatimas and we'll see to it that you get your money back, plus postage. Fair enough? Remember, more and more smokers all over the country are switching to Fatima. I'm convinced you will, too, because I sincerely believe Fatima is the best of all king-size cigarettes. Buy Fatima.
4: Further investigation proved beyond a doubt that William Tanner, besides murdering Adele Pryor, had also taken the life of 64-year-old Louise Donaldson the year before. And that he was responsible for the attempted bombing of the Rexmore Hotel the year before that. After examination by three psychiatrists appointed by the state, the suspect was found to be sane at the time of the murders. Tanner was convicted of first-degree murder and received the death penalty. He was executed in the lethal gas chamber at the state penitentiary, San Quentin, California. Just heard Dragnet, a series of authentic cases from official files. Technical advice comes from the Office of Chief of Police W.H. Parker, Los Angeles Police Department.
3: Fatima Cigarettes, best of all king-size cigarettes, has brought you Dragnet, transcribed from Los Angeles.

0: On Alaska's municipal election will take place on Tuesday, the 6th of October. On the ballot this year, local voters will decide on open city council and school board seats. Polls will be open from 8 a.m. until 8 p.m. at City Hall. And watch for KUCB's annual voter guide, which includes candidate bios. That will be coming soon to KUCB.org.
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2: This is Week in Edition from NPR News. I'm Aisha Roscoe. Foreign governments are using AI to hunt for vulnerabilities in systems they want to break into. And on Friday, OpenAI disclosed that its AI agents went rogue, interacting with several U.S. government websites and accessing some publicly available information. Even some researchers who help create AI tools say they're scared of what the technology might do. Still, it might not be all bad news. NPR cybersecurity correspondent Jenna McLaughlin has stories about people using AI for good. Hi, Jenna.
3: Hey.
2: So there are lots of scary headlines about AI. Lots of very smart people are worried about it. Why are the people you're talking to actually feeling hopeful?
3: Yeah, I've been reporting on technology and all the ways it can be abused and exploited for the last decade or so. But I do have a little bit of hope after this week. So let's start right here in DC. The Human Rights Foundation was hosting a hackathon with 10 activists from around the world, plus a big team of software developers and coders. And their mission over 2 days was to build these tools with the help of AI agents that would solve problems for these activists that they're encountering in their everyday lives.
2: So what are they working on?
3: You know, I'll let one of the activists, Chimi Lamo, set the scene for us.
4: We're outside of Waldorf Hotel in Washington, D.C., which is hosting the Chinese government's dictator, Xi Jinping. And ironically, as a Tibetan human rights activist, I'm doing

0: an AI-based hackathon right across the street. Just beyond the barricades, there were hundreds, if not thousands, of Chinese welcomers with Chinese flags and American flags, but also color-coordinated hats based on which buses they probably came in.
1: She's right. I actually had to push my way through a crowd of people wearing red hats right outside the building on Pennsylvania Avenue. Timmy says it's exactly these kinds of people that have actually attacked her before when she's protesting. So her team is working on a tool using AI that would allow users to upload videos and images of what they're seeing on the streets. It would go to a secure cloud server, and even if they don't have internet connection or they lose their phone, that stuff would be safe. It could be flagged for possible use for law enforcement to warn other activists or inform investigative journalists, all sorts of possibilities.
2: Well, that's fascinating. So what else are you hearing?
1: I was actually in New York earlier this week. That was a really different crowd. There were mathematicians, current and former national security officials, investors from the intelligence community. They were excited about the possibility of using AI and math to secure our critical systems, from nuclear power to satellites.
2: But aren't we hearing about how AI is hacking everything? So make that make sense on using it to secure the systems.
1: I think the way to think about it is, yes, AI is finding lots of bugs in technology and ways to exploit them. But unfortunately, those flaws have been there the whole time. And defenders can actually use those same tools or even new ones to try and make software secure from the onset. I interviewed Anjana Rajan. She's the former assistant national cyber director at the White House under President Biden. She co-founded a company called Atalanta, where she's trying a new approach. She told me about the questions she's trying to answer.
3: What does this future of technology look like as things become more software-defined and now increasingly more AI-defined? How do we maintain human control over these human creations, and how do we not lose agency while still getting the benefits of this innovation?
2: Well, how do we do that?
1: She says it's possible, and they're actually already doing it with the power of math. So I'm not a mathematician. I won't be helping my kids with math homework. But after attending the event, here's what I understand. There's this area of academic research called formal methods that deals in mathematical proofs. And the goal here is to understand what software is doing at all times and guarantee that it will function as intended no matter what. Rajan says she's not promising nothing will get hacked. No one can promise that. The ultimate goal is resilience. Math proofs and AI and all this stuff, it feels very abstract, but the stakes are actually really real. One of Atalanta's first clients is a satellite communications company that was attacked at the beginning of the Russian invasion of Ukraine. With a tough winter coming in Ukraine, this technology could be put to the test really soon.
2: That's NPR cybersecurity correspondent Jenna McLaughlin. Thank you so much for speaking with us.
1: Thank you.
2: When you walk through the door of Kawaii Sushi and Asian cuisine, it's like an oasis in the Arizona desert. Cool, sleek, and inviting.
4: I'm Kelly. Nice to meet you.
2: Hi, Kelly. Nice to meet you, too. Kelly Yu is the owner of this and three other restaurants here in the Phoenix metro area. So this is where they do the sushi rolls over here. Do you know how to roll sushi?
4: Yes.
2: Okay. When did you learn that, or where did you learn that?
4: When you become a restaurant owner, you have to know everything.
2: Yes. Hearing her laugh, you'd probably never know the uncertainty she's living under. She could be forced to leave the life she's built here at any moment.
4: Now I'm master with sushi, Chinese kitchen, and I'm a bartender also.
2: Oh, really? So you can do it all? So
4: yes.
2: You can do it all. Okay.
4: Three in one
2: three
4: at Kauai.
2: In one. Okay.
4: Yes.
2: And then, so what's the role that you're known for here?
4: Yeah, wasabi rush is my favorite. It's with yellowtail on the top. Okay. It's my creation.
2: Okay. Oh, I want to try that. I'm going to definitely try
4: yes.
2: that. Yes. Over the past decade, she's gained a loyal base of customers, like Kathy Griffin.
5: Oh, it's great. We come at least once a week.
2: Abigail Quinones is sitting at one of the wooden tables.
5: The food's good. It's welcoming. And everybody here is really nice. And I just feel like a place like that really brings the community together.
2: After the kitchen puts the finishing touches on my wasabi rush roll, Kelly Yu brings it out. I can't do a chopstick, so you got to just watch me put it in like the... It's good with the wasabi. It tastes good. Yu sits across from me. She has a thick manila folder. Among the documents, her daughter's kindergarten graduation certificate, glowing report cards,
4: every time when I go to the ICE check-in, I don't know what's going to happen to me. I was like, want to show them. I'm a single mom. My daughter, she's doing very good in here, you know?
2: Yeah.
4: Look at this one. Like, she got like 4.0. I mean, she's an American citizen. I'm raising a good American citizen.
2: Though her daughter is an American citizen, Yu is not. She's been caught up in the U.S. immigration system since she came more than 20 years ago.
4: I was pregnant. I live in Hong Kong, so I'm a Hong Kong citizen.
2: Okay.
4: A lot of this restriction in China that make me worry. And then so, yeah. So that's like, I want to, you know, take my daughter away from China.
2: And so when you got here, what did you think? Was it like the TV or was it very different?
4: Hong Kong is a biggest city to be. At first, I think Phoenix is like a little outdated. So I didn't get used to it, mm-hmm. you know.
2: Yeah, so you got here, it's a little bit slower mm-hmm. pace. Yeah.
4: Yes, I love it.
2: Yeah, yeah. So, I mean, during this time here, what was your status here, your legal status? Is that something that you can talk about or you feel comfortable talking about?
4: Yes, absolutely.
2: Okay. Yeah.
4: So I came here illegally without paper because it got denied.
2: Yu says she started applying for asylum in 2004 but was rejected. Since then, she's been detained by ICE 2 times, most recently in 2025 under President Trump. But the first time it happened was under President Biden.
4: 2024, and I came back from my workout, and 3 or 4 ICE agents came to my house and then picked me up and then sent me to detention center. So it was just very sudden. And then...
2: Yeah, take your time. Yeah.
4: Just thinking about it, you know, that we have a house, we have all the clothes, we have all the families here, and then they just want to send you right away. Just like that.
2: Yeah.
4: The 20 years in the United States does not mean anything.
2: Yeah. That's really hard.
4: Yes. Yeah.
2: And so then what
4: happened? They released me on February 1st, 2025.
2: And this happened again?
4: Yes, it happened again May 28th, 2025. So I went to the Phoenix ICE office.

This is a little song called Working in a Bar in Cairo. And I don't know, this is just a funky song. I've always wanted to do this, and kind of we snuck it into the Club Trini Live album. Featuring Miss Nadira Shakur for the first time again on any stage ever. I think you'll like this. This is called In Cairo.

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1: 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Celia and her family have a few extra rooms, and they're close to the beach. Live like a native, but you'd better like cats. Lots of them. No, I mean seriously, lots of them. The Celia House.
2: What have we got next? Ooh, yeah, here's how we do it on Wananuki Island. Something nice and slow.

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2: This is Weekend Edition from NPR News. I'm Aisha Roscoe, and it's time to play the puzzle. Joining us is Will Shortz. He's puzzle editor of the New York Times and puzzle master of Weekend Edition. How's it going, Will?
3: I'm great, Aisha. Welcome back.
2: Thank you so much. Will you please remind us of last week's challenge? And I think we have a bit of a correction.
3: Yeah, last week's on-air puzzle was about road signs. And I said that nearsighted plus L equals right lane N's. And actually, you need another N for that anagram to work. A lot of people emailed us about that.
2: Oh, my goodness.
3: Okay, about last week's challenge. It came from Alan Hochbaum of Duluth, Georgia. I said there are two neighboring countries whose names have anagrams that rhyme with each other. What are the countries and their anagrams? They are China and Nepal, which are anagrams of chain and plane, which rhyme.
2: Okay. Well, there were over 700 correct entries this week, and our winner is Kate Jakuta of Baltimore, Maryland. Congratulations, Kate.
4: Thank you.
2: So how did you figure out this week's answer? And were you listening when that anagram was wrong last week? Were you yelling at the at the radio?
4: I was listening, but I didn't notice that. So
2: you didn't even notice that. But how did you get the answer to the challenge?
4: Yeah, I always like the puzzles that include geography. I'm a big map lover. So I was looking at a map of the world and focusing on countries with shorter names.
2: Okay. And I understand you actually won once before.
4: Yeah, I won in 2015, and at that time I had just started playing the puzzle, but I've been playing pretty much every week since then.
2: What do you do when you're not playing the puzzle?
4: I'm a social worker, and I work with immigrant families and communities in Baltimore. And then I also love taking hikes in Maryland with my husband and our dog, Kiri.
2: Oh, well, that's so great. I gotta ask you, are you ready to play the puzzle?
4: Yes, I'm ready.
2: All right, take it away, Will.
3: All right, Kate and Aisha. Every answer today is a four-letter word or name in which the first two letters are the same as the last two. For example, if the clue was just okay, you would say so-so.
4: Okay.
3: So here you go. Your first one is a toy and a string.
4: Yo-yo.
3: Yes, a ballerina's skirt.
4: Tutu.
3: Yes, a response to a joke.
4: Ha-ha.
3: How about the Wizard of Oz dog?
4: Toto.
3: Right, slang for law enforcement.
4: Popo.
3: Yes, singer Lady Blank.
4: Gaga.
3: Nickname for Rihanna.
4: Riri.
3: Good, lead role in La Boheme.
4: Mimi?
3: Yes, a humdinger.
4: Okay. Lulu?
3: Yes.
4: No.
3: Hey, that's it, a Lulu, yeah. A thick-headed person.
4: Dodo?
3: Yeah, that's it. an absurdist art movement in the early 20th century?
4: Dada?
3: Good. 2017 Pixar film set in Mexico.
4: Coco?
3: Yes. Kind of platter at a Polynesian restaurant.
4: Poo-poo?
3: Yes. Something that's forbidden.
4: No-no?
3: Yes. Here's a test of your knowledge. Best Picture Oscar winner before Ben-Hur.
4: Oh, my.
3: It's a woman's name.
4: I'm just going to guess Fifi, or why did
3: Fifi?
4: Mimi.
3: I thought about using Fifi. I think of it as a dog's name, like for a poodle. You want the letter after F.
4: Gigi?
3: Gigi, is it? Good. And your last one is a cutesy goodbye.
4: Ta-ta.
3: That's it. Good job.
4: Oh, yay.
2: Okay. Now, this is one of those puzzles where I didn't quite understand what the puzzle was, but y'all were already on your way, so I wasn't much help. Like, you were about four answers in before I kind of got it. So, but you did an awesome job because I would have been no help.
4: Oh, thanks.
2: How do you feel?
4: I'm relieved because I already told a bunch of people I was doing this, and I thought maybe I should wait and see how I do.
2: No, you killed it. You were off to the races. So for playing our puzzle today, you'll get a weekend edition lapel pin as well as puzzle books and games. You can read all about it at npr.org/puzzle. And Kate, what member station do you listen to?
4: WYPR in Baltimore.
2: Yes, definitely a fan of them. That's Kate Jakuta of Baltimore, Maryland. Thank you so much for playing the puzzle.
4: Thank you.
2: All right, Will, what's next week's challenge?
3: Yes, it comes from Dan Morin of Somerville, Massachusetts. Name a well-known U.S. geographic location in six letters. Move the last letter two places earlier in the name, and you'll get a regular English word. Say that word out loud. It will sound like a well-known geographical location abroad. What places are these? Now, here's a hint. Neither place name is a city. So, again, a well-known U.S. geographic location, six letters. Move the last letter two places earlier in the name, and you'll get a regular English word. Say that out loud. It will sound like a well-known geographic location abroad. What places are these?
2: When you have the answer, go to our website, npr.org/puzzle, to submit your response. Just fill out the form on the puzzle page. Remember, just one entry, please. Our deadline for entries this week is Thursday, October 1st at 3 p.m. Eastern. Don't forget to include a phone number where we can reach you. If you're the winner, we'll give you a call. And if you pick up the phone, you'll get to play on the air with the puzzle editor of the New York Times and puzzle master of Weekend Edition, Will Shorts. Thank you, Will.
3: Thank you, Aisha.
2: Tomorrow, the Senate is expected to pass a landmark piece of college sports legislation known as the Protect College Sports Act. Supporters say it's needed to fix what they call chaos in the top levels of college athletics. Things like name, image, and likeness payments, unlimited transfers, and constant lawsuits over eligibility rules. And some former college athletes have extra say in the debate because they are senators themselves. NPR's Becky Sullivan has more.
5: The year is 2005. The Auburn football team has just won the Sugar Bowl. And coach Tommy Tuberville is standing proudly on the field as his players celebrate.
6: Well, it feels great, especially for the seniors. This is a player's team.
5: 21 years later, and he's Senator Tommy Tuberville. No one in the chamber spent as many years in Division I sports as the Republican from Alabama. Tuberville played at Southern State College, then went on to be a coach for many years before retiring in 2016, soon after a federal court began to chip away at the NCAA's longstanding tradition of amateurism.
7: You know, for years, everyone around college sports made money. Schools, conferences, television networks, sponsors, coaches, while the athletes were told they could not make any money. That needed a change, and it did.
5: In June, Tuberville said it's good that athletes are paid now, but that other changes brought about by lawsuits have been harmful, like the erosion of rules about who is eligible to play college sports and how athletes can now transfer freely between schools. The Protect College Sports Act would grant the NCAA a limited antitrust exemption in order to restore those rules. That's why Tuberville supports it.
7: When I was coaching, you used to be able to develop a young person and saw them grow up every day. Now you're lucky to keep a player one season.
5: About 200,000 college athletes compete each year.

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All right, what did we hear that last half hour? We heard some stuff from the Hillbenders live from the Grand Old Opry. The last song we heard from them was called Wrong Way, followed up by Trampled by Turtles, Midnight on the Interstate, Warren G. Harding and the Treehouse. The Turtles and A.J. Lee, a few old memories, off Endless Oceans. Trout Steak Revival, Ashes to Ashes. Town Mountain, I'm on Fire. And again, good old Tim O'Brien, Fiddler Jones, Memories and Moments. And underneath my band, my name, the Backwood Bluegrass Band, I'll Fly Away. Actually, that was the last song we played, and under my voice is Providence, Poor Man's Poison, here on Life with the Tell, Bluegrass, Sunday morning.

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0: 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Welcome to the show. Thanks for stopping by and sharing a little of your day with us. 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
1: 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It's a joyous musical tradition born in the Mexican state of Veracruz that's been going on for more than 300 years and whose popularity has spread around the world. John Burnett has the story.
2: The historic city of Veracruz is so proud of its musical heritage that every hour on the hour, the clock tower in the central plaza plays La Bamba. This is not Ritchie Valens' rock and roll hit from 1958. The original La Bamba has been played in this sultry, moldering port city for centuries. As one musician told me, it's our hymn.

0: A Fandango is a musical community celebration. It came out of the multi-ethnic population that evolved here on the Gulf Coast after the conquistador Hernan Cortez dropped anchor and established Veracruz as Mexico's first port. As such, this music, called Son Jarocho, is a melange of European, Caribbean, and indigenous influences. Here's the scene. It's Saturday night in the middle of August. The villainous heat of the day has yet to subside. A couple dances on a wooden platform, the woman in a floral dress that fans out when she pounds her heels, the man in a traditional straw hat and a tropical shirt that's drenched with sweat. There's ice-cold Mexican beer and tamales wrapped in banana leaves. As the night wears on, the audience joins the trio of musicians so that it becomes a giant jam session. They are playing a diminutive 8-string guitar native to the region called a jarana. Pretty soon, La Bamba has 24 jarana players up there strumming, and the 3-chord song goes on trance-like for 15 minutes.
1: Eso es poquito. Por ejemplo, en Tlacotalpan, que son los fandangos más grandes que me ha tocado ver, puede haber 80 músicos.
0: 15 minutes is nothing, says Tacho Utrera, a celebrated jarocho musician and instrument maker. In Tlalcotalpan, where they have the biggest fandangos I've ever seen, you can have 80 musicians.
1: Una bamba, un zapateado, un buscapiés, que son los sones de pareja.
0: La bamba and the dancing can go on for an hour, he says. You play and play, and the dancers keep changing and changing, and it's interminable.
1: Y son interminables.
0: Time was, in the 1960s and 70s, fandangos and son jarocho had fallen out of favor. It was considered low-class music, with too much wild dancing and free-flowing alcohol. Think of the roots of the Delta blues and Mississippi juke joints. Today, as Mexico and cities around the world reach for authenticity, originality, and soul, son jarocho is thriving. Every weekend in Veracruz, there are fandangos for baptisms, birthdays, wakes, saints' days, and just the joy of existence. The fandango I attended in Veracruz is put on monthly by the Cason Cultural Center, which celebrates its 25th anniversary this year. It was started by Gilberto Gutierrez, one of the giants of Son Jarocho, and a founding member of the seminal band Mono Blanco. On a sweltering afternoon in his workshop, he serenades an adolescent rooster on a jarana he built himself. Fandangos happen because there's a community around the musicians, dancers, singers, and the cooks who bring food, says Gutierrez. Humanity needs this coming together. We all need to belong to something. And I believe that's why fandangos have spread far and wide. Indeed, today, Son Jarocho can be heard in Argentina, Spain, Finland, Germany, Switzerland, Denmark, France, Tokyo, Canada, and in U.S. cities with big Latino populations.

0: An essential element of this music is el zapateo, the tap dancing. It is performance and also percussion to keep the string players in rhythm. The wooden platform is called a tarima.
1: Subirse a una tarima es de mucho respeto, de conocimiento de lo que vas a bailar ahí.
0: To step onto a tarima is an act of respect and skill that you know how to dance, says Ara Veronica, a high school teacher from Puebla who's been dancing for 20 years. You shouldn't get up there if you don't know what you're doing. The classes in Jarocho music and dance offered at El Cazón Cultural Center fill up quickly, while young Mexicans embrace genre-bending music like reggaeton and corrido, also flocking to fairs. Paloma Rizzo, a 28-year-old teacher, took up the jarana earlier this year. She was at the Fandango playing her heart out.
2: Simplemente lo sientes, lo vives, lo...
0: You simply feel it, you live it, Rizzo says. Even if people don't know what a Fandango is, they want to be part of it. You watch the dancing and the playing, and it calls you. It invites you. The word I encountered again and again while reporting this story is convivencia. The literal translation is coexist, but in the context of a Fandango, I think what they mean is alive together. For NPR News, I'm John Burnett in Veracruz, Mexico.

0: 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I'm Aisha Roscoe.
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9: 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Well, good morning to Kat and the Navas and Gina. Everybody else out there listening and you as well. And we get up in the morning and we look to see if there's any specific days to recognize, and there always seems to be something. We have three of them. We have the National Day of Forgiveness today. Tom, you're forgiven for everything. It's the Morning Show Host Day. I'm not making that up. The Morning Show Host Day, and probably the most important, Wife Appreciation Day.
10: Oh, boy.
9: Uh-huh.
10: Have a good day.
9: Thank you, Tom. Appreciate everybody. So, Kat, you are appreciated. All the other wives out there, I'm sure, are appreciated. People do so much. Man, wives and moms. Couldn't do it without them. Well, today we're going to be doing the Statler Brothers and also some full moon stuff. And it just so happens the first song is both. It's going to be Moon Pretty Moon by the Statler Brothers. Good morning.

0: I keep a close
1: learn. So clinical psychologist Anne Ferguson, she describes it as asking yourself, what have I experienced, learned, survived, achieved, and loved? Especially living in a day and age, we're always looking ahead. We struggle to be present. We're always looking for the next big thing. A reverse bucket list, it sort of forces you to like slow down, reflect, ask yourself, wait a minute, what have I actually done? And then you start going through that list. And once you've ticked it off, like once you've, obviously you've already ticked it off, you cross it off, and then you can look ahead. So I want to know this morning, what would be on your reverse bucket list? For example, it could be moving countries, you know, or maybe you did an 8-week challenge and you came out successful. Maybe it was as simple as joining the gym or going for a walk, catching up with an old friend that you haven't in years. 466 on the text line. What would be on your reverse bucket list? Think about things that you've already ticked off in this life, and Reed and I will share our ones next.
2: Yeah, 466 on the text line, 0800-223-103. If you do want to give us a call, man, we'll do that after this one. It's Eminem.

0: no fam, the beat of the Pacific, Eminem, Rihanna, it's the monster. It's on the Morning Shake with Gabs and Reeves.
1: We're talking about our reverse bucket lists. So not a bucket list, which is the thing that you still want to do, but things that you've already done. I've been thinking about mine, and Riggs, I want to hear yours, and we want to hear from you as well. 466 on the text line. What would be on your reverse bucket list? It could be I completed an 8-week challenge. I bought my first house.
0: Yeah.
1: It's something that you've already done, and we're reflecting on it. We're grateful for now. Then we can move on to some more things to put on our list instead of a bucket list. On my reverse bucket list would be I met The Rock. That's number one.
0: Why do I feel like this whole segment was just so that you could say that?
1: I just needed to remind people, just in case you forgot.
0: I feel like this whole segment was built around just this moment.
1: Just
0: to say
1: in case
0: this.
1: That you forgot, I met The Rock. That was on my bucket list. Now it's on my reverse bucket
0: nice.
1: List. I can tick that one off.
0: Okay.
1: Riggs, what would be on yours?
0: I think becoming a dad is pretty up there.
1: Oh, that's so good.
0: Yeah, yeah. I think that's one of my go-to ones.
1: Let's go to the text line. Someone said I was finally able to take my parents back home to the islands. Oh. I was able to pay for everything, and it was so worth every cent.
0: That's cool.
1: Someone else said buying my first home. I remember thinking I'd never be able to do it. I was able to tick that off my list this year.
0: What? You can do that this year? Damn.
1: Someone else said, leaving a relationship I knew wasn't good for me. Ooh. At the time, I felt like a failure. Now I see it as one of my biggest wins. I would love that for you, girl.
0: Just don't go back to him.
1: Please.
0: Okay.
1: Someone else said, becoming a mum. Younger me had no idea how much life was going to change. I remember thinking I couldn't do it. And 10 years later, he is the best thing that's ever happened to me.
0: That's what I mean, man. Being a parent's got to be one of the biggest, like fulfillments in life.
1: Yeah.
0: Yeah, hard out. Another person sticks on through. Man, getting my degree.
1: Oh, get
0: yeah,
1: it.
0: Yeah, man.
1: I love that for
0: yeah,
1: you.
0: Yeah, hard out. So congratulations on that.
1: Someone else said, watching my parents become grandparents. Seeing that relationship is something I never want to take for granted.
0: You know, the buzziest thing is when you see how soft your parents have become. It's like, damn, when I was a kid, damn it.
1: Someone said, getting through something I genuinely thought was going to break me, tick that off my list.
0: Man, you know what? Now that you go through, like, anything in life pretty much, you know, anytime you're like, man, what I'm going through is pretty hard. You reflect on this moment, then you go, oh, yeah, you know what? I've been through worse.
1: And let's finish off with this one. Someone said, I paid off my credit card. That deserves its own trophy. Yes, it does.
0: Oh, man,
1: yes, it does.
0: Too good, too good. We got the morning tea coming up next. Here's J. King, my girl. It's on new.

0: You keep saying,
1: it also breaks down council rates. It's gone up 84%. Building costs, 73%. Insurance, 59%. And this is all in the last 10 years. Obviously, you know, economists can argue, well, our wages have gone up, but that doesn't match the cost of living.
2: Yeah, that's what I was about to say.
1: So what I wanted to know this morning is if you could go back, if you could say anything to your 2016 self, dear self in 2016, what would you say? Dear Gabby in 2016, what was I doing? I would have been 25.
3: Yeah.
1: And I was acting.
2: What would you tell yourself?
1: Go find a real job.
2: Oh, man.
1: Save your money. No, actually, I did a few, like, really good gigs.
2: Yeah. That was a good year. That was a good year.
1: Save your damn money. Stop going out drinking and spending all your money. We want to hear from you. 466 on the text line. What would you tell your 2016 self if you knew the cost of living was going to be what it is today? What would you say to yourself?
2: Yeah, man. We'll hear from you after this. It's Flo. Don't break your heart. It's all new.

0: Pacific. Flo, don't break your heart. It's on the Morning Shack with Gabs and Riggs here, man.
1: What would you say to your 2016 self? I've got a list of grocery items. And in the last 10 years, how much they've actually gone up. So this list, there's got 32 household items. I just listed five. Here are some of them. Butter used to be $3.28 in 2016, and now it is around $8.43, if not
0: more.
1: That's crazy. Mint, 2016, it was $14.24. 2026, it is around $24.40. There's a whole list here. If you want the full list, just text it on through groceries to 466. I can send that out to you. But if you knew what the cost of living was going to be in 2026, what would you say to your 2016 self? I would have been 25. I would have been full-time acting at the time. I was making some good money, but damn, I didn't save any of it.
0: Yeah.
1: I could have bought a house by now. I don't want to keep thinking about it.
0: Good times.
1: I would have said, go get a real job. No kidding, jokes.
0: Save your money.
1: Save your money, girl. Give up the drinking. It's not worth it. Riggs? What would you say to your 2016 self?
0: I am just about to land my management role. I'm about to head to the real corporate world, man. Yes. 2016, and that's going to set me off to the rest of everything else. I would tell myself, man, start looking into some crypto, man. You don't realize that it's gonna pop off. Learn the damn game and get you some coin, man.
1: Damn.
0: Because you know you're going to be a millionaire. It's only going to take you at least 4 years. Just keep buying bits of little Bitcoin here and there. You're going to go to the moon. And when NFTs come out, don't buy any of those.
1: I think tomorrow we need to do, what would 2036 selves say to 2026 selves?
0: Hell yeah.
1: Let's go to the text line. Someone said, dear 2016 self, leave that man. He going to drop your savings and he ain't worth it.
0: Oh, man. That Marcus.
1: Regrets. Dear 2016 self, don't get married. Enjoy your life. Someone else said, dear 2016 self, don't drop out of uni. Finish that degree.
0: Yeah, I got one here saying I would finish that degree. Someone said, don't go to the Haka protest.
1: What? What is that?
0: Don't go to the library and protest.
1: That didn't happen in 2016. Someone else said, dear 2016 self, don't open your KiwiSaver to go travel the world because now you live back at home 10 years later. Yeah, wow.
0: Another thing here. 2016, I was at the peak of my training and dieting. I would go back and tell myself to eat and be fit because 10 years later, food will be so expensive and you're going to lose all the weight from starvation. Walter with us as well would have told my 2016 self to save that money for a car. That's when I started working during school holidays. I was about 8 or 10. What?
1: What? How old are you?
0: Walter, stop.
1: Someone else said, dear 2016 self, get a prenup.
0: Oh, damn.
1: Okay, thank you, everyone. But we will not live in regret. We will learn from this. Tomorrow, we're going to do what would your 2036 self, that's 10 years from now.
0: 2032.
1: What?
0: Oh, 2036, sorry.
1: 2036 self, say to your 2026 self.
0: We might need to start investing
1: in that crypto now.
0: Time capsule right there. Yeah. Anyways, we got Neighborhood Watch coming up next. Sammy J, it's on new.

0: Yes.
1: We love the beach.
2: おかげさまで創業124周年。お客様の食卓に笑顔を届けたい。スーパーマーケット鈴木屋逗子駅前店からのお知らせです。JR 逗子駅から徒歩1分。海と山に囲まれた自然豊かなこの地で、安心安全はもちろん、地域の美味しい商品や珍しい商品を取り揃え、お客様からありがとうと言われるお店を目指しています。いつ来てもワクワクが止まらない鈴木屋逗子駅前店にご来店ください。またお電話一本で商品をご自宅までお届けする電話宅配サービスや、ネットスーパーに加え、ご自宅の近くでお買い物ができる移動スーパーを逗子葉山地域で運行しています。ぜひご利用ください。お客様の食卓に笑顔を届けたい。スーパーマーケット鈴木屋逗子駅前店からのお知らせでした。
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5: I thought if I could help somebody else be a mother, I wanted to do that.
6: Pam did not tell anyone except her husband.
5: There was a lot of stigma to it back then, and I didn't want anybody to know about it.
6: She told the company that extracted 9 of her eggs to make sure she could not be traced. A couple of months later, and a few miles away, 4 of those eggs helped a single woman, Ruth Comstock, get pregnant.
7: I had 4 embryos implanted, and it was the first time, so I was very lucky, and I had twins.
6: Ruth told the twins, a son and a daughter, that she had conceived with donated eggs and sperm. Her daughter Jackie grew up asking lots of questions about those donors, but her mom had agreed not to look for them. So Jackie held off. Then in 2021, when Jackie was 27, she was diagnosed with an autoimmune disease.
8: It's a thyroid thing, and it is genetically linked. And it got me thinking more about my family history.
6: So Jackie spit into a tube and mailed her DNA sample to 23andMe. A relative Jackie did not know about sent her a message. It was the brother of her egg donor, Pam McCall.
8: It was actually really cute.
6: And that's how Jackie and Ruth Comstock came to be sitting on Pam's living room couch in Boston today. It's not their first meeting, but they still aren't sure how to describe each other. Here's Jackie.
8: I would introduce myself as the egg donee.
5: Yeah, this is hard to put labels on.
6: That was Pam. Now Ruth turns to Jackie.
9: How would you introduce us?
8: I would introduce my mother Ruth as my mother, and I would introduce Pam as my egg donor.
6: In the last year, they've grown close, which can be overwhelming for Pam.
5: I did this because I wanted a mother to exist that wouldn't have been otherwise, and to look at what Ruth did is beyond what I had hoped for.
6: Ruth nods.
9: So I can say the same. It's a gift from God. You know, at first I was threatened. I'll admit I was threatened, but Jackie keeps saying, you're my mother. And so I'm not feeling so threatened anymore.
6: That's the egg donor side of Jackie's quest. She found the first sperm donor relative, also via 23andMe, soon after she signed up. Jackie emailed a woman who turned out to be a half-sibling and asked, could there be more of us?
8: And she wrote back and she's like, yeah, there's 23 of us. We have a WhatsApp group. Do you want to join it? And I was like, there's 23 of them.
6: Now, the group has grown to 27 sibs, as Jackie calls them. They're all within 4 years of age, which seems to fit the years their donor, now deceased, was working on a PhD. He, like Jackie, was a scientist.
8: He was in grad school. I think he donated for beer money.
6: Many of the sibs meet for yearly reunions. They play games like lining up according to likeness. Roughly half have ADHD, as did their donor. They have fun comparing notes on hobbies, voices, and careers.
8: If we have a similarity, the first question is like, oh, is this because we're related? We make those connections and those jokes all the time.
6: Jackie says she never expected to find such rewarding relationships. But she's troubled by the problems that could arise for someone learning they have dozens of donor relatives.
8: There definitely should be some degree of regulation. Obviously, having one donor have 100 children shouldn't happen, right?
6: Even finding out that your donor conceived can be unnerving, depending on when it happens. In a survey of donor-conceived adults, 6 out of 7 said the revelation shattered their sense of self. Jackie and reproductive medicine experts say it's important to tell children when they're young.
8: So from what I can tell, there's a huge number of parents that use donations that do not tell their kids, and I am staunchly against that.
6: This story has rocked the lives of the three women here in Pam's living room, but despite it all, they've embraced their, well...
8: Gene family. Yeah.
0: I like it.
1: Yeah, I like that too.
0: Oh, let's go with that.
6: As a name for whomever this family will include, whenever they see each other, and however deep their connections become. For NPR News, I'm Martha Biebinger in Boston.

0: You're listening to Weekend Edition from NPR News. The race for Ohio's governor pits biotech entrepreneur and former Republican presidential candidate Vivek Ramaswamy against Democrat Amy Acton, the state's former health director. Ohio usually votes Republican, but this race is competitive. Sarah Donaldson with Ohio Public Media's State House News Bureau reports.
1: Hours before this kickoff in Columbus, fans of the Ohio State Buckeyes have taken over asphalt lots and garages for tailgate parties. The Ohio State Women's Glee Club is making its rounds, serenading fans, grilling and eating. Tailgaters in a sea of scarlet and gray who talk with me know who they'll cast a ballot for or against.
2: There's just no way in the world I would vote for Amy Acton.
1: That's Jim Coy. He's an electrician from a small city in north central Ohio. The three-time Trump voter didn't like Democratic nominee Amy Acton when she advised the governor on shutdowns as the state's health director in 2020.
2: I believe she's hurt this state massively during COVID.
1: Gretchen Conturo, a healthcare worker and Democrat, says she's voting for Acton.
3: I want somebody who's not going to be polarizing. I'm afraid Ramaswamy is going to be very polarizing.
1: Neither Acton or Ramaswamy have been elected before. It's something Acton mentions often, like at this August law enforcement union endorsement.
4: As a doctor and not much of a politician, becoming one every day, but a lifelong public servant at the age of 60, I'm telling you, I will do everything to fight for the people who keep us safe and well.
1: Both candidates want more data center restrictions, property tax relief, a gas tax break. Ramaswamy, who President Trump endorsed, has made eliminating the state's income tax gradually a cornerstone.
5: So I think when we take our income tax rate down to zero, we're actually going to see more economic expansion. We're going to see more sales tax revenue because more people are spending right here in Ohio.
1: Both candidates also talk about 2020 a lot. Paul Sarasik, an Ohio resident and senior fellow at the Washington, D.C.-based Hudson Institute, says COVID is salient because of Acton's work under Republican Governor Mike DeWine.
6: And she was kind of, fairly or not, the face of those restrictions early on in COVID because she stood next to Governor DeWine, who has defended her.
1: As for Ramaswamy,
6: can Vivek Ramaswamy capture those Republican votes, particularly the sort of working class votes? He's an odd candidate to appeal to those voters. He said things, for example, about, you know, H-1B visas and importing workers.
1: Political groups for each candidate have launched attack ads. Republicans have rehashed a 2019 police report of a domestic disturbance at Acton's home, where she admitted she had been drinking. She's described the incident as, quote, a normal marital fight. But the Ohio GOP created AI-generated images of Acton's car with a fake drunk mom license plate. She calls the accusations of substance abuse lies, hate, and vitriol. And Democratic-backed ads slam Ramaswamy over investments in drugs for Alzheimer's, labeling him a, quote, con man and swindler. He's called the ads outright defamatory lies. Christopher Devine, University of Dayton political science associate professor, says Acton's prospects could depend on the national mood.
7: Certainly the biggest factor in her win, if it happens, would be a strong Democratic environment, or you might say a weak Republican environment.
1: Ramaswamy, the son of Indian immigrants, would be the first person of Indian descent elected governor of the state. Acton would be the first woman elected governor here. Early voting starts October 6th. For NPR News, I'm Sarah Donaldson in Columbus, Ohio.
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8: 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Hey, please join me this afternoon at 1 o'clock for your Wayback soundtrack. That's right, we get the tunes and the artists of the first two decades of rock and roll on the radio, the 50s and 60s. Even into the 70s a little bit. Yes, indeed. And we get a lot of info as well. 1 to 3 today. I'll see you there. 20 minutes now before the top of the hour.
0: I'm Janine Herbst with these headlines. At least one person is dead in New York City as the powerful nor'easter slams the northeast with heavy rains leading to flooding along with strong winds. Forecasters say the storm system running slowly along the eastern seaboard is forecast to continue dropping heavy rain and kicking up high winds. Russian attacks across Ukraine overnight killed at least four people after Moscow rejected German calls to...
9: 今日で1週間となりますが、停電が続くなどインフラの復旧は不完全で、爪痕は残ったままとなっています。次の話題は鎌倉。乳がんを自分ごとに。乳がんの早期発見や検診の大切さを伝える催しが昨日、湘南モノレール大船駅で開かれました。学生らがクイズやしこりを再現した乳房模型などを用意し、駅の乗降客らに乳がんを自分ごととして考えるよう呼びかけました。催しはピンクリボン神奈川と学校法人岩崎学園湘南モノレールの連携事業で、2024年から毎年実施しています。続いては今週1週間の主な予定です。今日28日、2027年春夏パリコレクションが10月6日まで開催されます。同じく今日28日、最大震度7を観測した熊本地震から2ヶ月となります。10月1日木曜日、熊本地震からの観光復興に向けた九州復興応援割が開始されます。10月4日日曜日、愛知名古屋アジア大会が閉幕します。今週1週間の主な予定をお伝えしました。最後に今日の横須賀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

0: It's weekend, all things considered.
1: This is a turning point for Iraq. It's under pressure from Iran-backed political parties and militias who have demanded that the U.S. military leave.
2: After more than 20 years, the last U.S. troops pull out of Iraq. For Sunday, September 27th, this is All Things Considered. I'm Debbie Elliott. British police say they foiled a suspected terror plot near an airbase, prompting evacuations.
3: A cordon remains in place around the vehicles, and around 85 households are currently unable to return to their homes.
2: Also, a new podcast says science is close to finding life beyond Earth, and a new novel explores the layers of womanhood.
4: I wanted to really explore the every woman. I think a lot in literature has been made of the every man, but not a lot has been written about the every woman.
2: First news.
5: Live from NPR News in Washington, I'm Louise Schiavone. Lawmakers are frustrated over the administration's refusal to send hundreds of millions of dollars allocated by Congress out to its intended recipients. The maneuver, called a pocket rescission, is illegal, according to the nonpartisan watchdog agency, the Government Accountability Office. NPR congressional reporter Eric McDaniel has more.
6: Congress has the power of the purse. They get to decide where and how money is spent. But for the second year in a row, the president is making some of those decisions himself. He withheld $800 million from programs that touch immigrant services, racial and sexual minority work, and climate change programs. And appropriators on the Hill are upset. Republican Susan Collins of Maine says this is the most recent attempt by the White House to undermine Congress's constitutional powers. Her Democratic counterpart, Patty Murray of Washington, called it theft. And the top Democrat on the House Budget Committee, Brendan Boyle, says, quote, Donald Trump knows he can't get these cuts through Congress, so he is illegally making them through the back door. Eric McDaniel, NPR News in Washington.
5: Diesel prices have slipped a little, but the war in Iran continues to strain fuel supplies. NPR's Windsor Johnson reports the concern now is how long higher costs could keep working their way into household bills.
7: Farmers in many parts of the country are still paying much more to run combines, tractors, and trucks during the fall harvest. Higher fuel costs can move through the food supply chain, and the pressure may last. Diesel and home heating oil draw on the same tight fuel supply as winter approaches. Some shipping costs are set by contractors, so shoppers may not see the full effect right away. U.S. fuel inventories are low, leaving little cushion if supplies are disrupted again. That's why a modest drop in diesel prices offers only limited relief. The Trump administration has discussed expanding U.S. refining capacity, but has not announced an immediate measure to lower prices. Windsor Johnston, NPR News.
5: A hurricane watch has been lifted for Hawaii's Big Island. Local officials are now taking stock of the storm's aftermath. NPR's Juliana Kim reports from the island of Oahu.
8: The impacts from Hurricane Nolo are beginning to ease, including threats of flooding and a storm surge. That's according to the National Hurricane Center. Nolo dumped several inches of rain across the Big Island on Saturday, which led to flooding on a number of roads. On Sunday morning, thousands were without power on Big Island and Maui. Nolo remains just south of the Hawaiian Islands and is expected to strengthen again into a major hurricane over the next 24 hours before weakening later in the week. Juliana Kim, NPR News, Honolulu.
5: Drenching rains continued to saturate shorelines in the northeastern U.S. today. Another round of flooding hit low-lying areas of New York and New Jersey and led to many power outages. Travel by land and air have been disrupted throughout the weekend. This is NPR.
9: For KPRG News, I'm Dana Williams. Here are your latest headlines. Stray livestock along Guam's roadways, a new headquarters for the Department of Revenue and Taxation, and simplifying the process for adults to get a driver's license are among the bills scheduled to be discussed by senators during the September session. Speaker Frank Blaz Jr. has called the legislature into session from 9 a.m. to 5 p.m. today. Senators will also tackle bills related to the island's education system, including a bill that would change the Guam Board of Education from an elected to an appointed body. Palau President Siringal Whips Jr. addressed the United Nations General Assembly in New York last week and participated in a high-level meeting about the existential threat posed by rising sea levels. A report from the UN Secretary General stated that the global sea level rose by 6 millimeters in 2024, the highest annual increase ever recorded. Whip, speaking for the Alliance of Small Island States, said for nations that are literally defined by the ocean around them, the impact of sea level rise will be life-altering. In his address to the General Assembly, Whip said Palau must have the ability to feed its people from healthy oceans, power its homes independently from distant fuel markets, protect its shorelines from rising seas, and chart its own path. He called for climate financing that reaches communities without adding debt and said the Pacific region must never be treated as an empty expanse for strategic competition or a test of military power. Delegate Kimberlyn King-Hines says more than $7.1 million in federal funding is headed to the CNMI to build new veteran cemeteries on Tinian and Rota. KPRG's Brian Manabit has the report.
10: The U.S. Department of Veterans Affairs awarded over $3.1 million for Tinian and $3.5 million for Rota, along with additional reimbursement for crypt fabrication. The new sites will expand burial access beyond the existing Veterans Cemetery in Marpi, giving families on all three major islands a place to honor loved ones close to home. King-Hines says the projects ensure veterans receive the dignity and recognition they earned, and she pledged to continue pushing for stronger health care, travel support, and services for veterans across the Commonwealth. For KPRG News, I'm Brian Manabat in Saipan.
9: 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I'm Dana Williams.
2: This is All Things Considered from NPR News. I'm Debbie Elliott. British authorities say they foiled a suspected terror plot near an airbase in western England. It's one of the bases the U.S. military has been using to launch attacks on Iran. That's prompted speculation about a possible connection to the conflict in the Middle East. For the latest, let's go to NPR's Lauren Freyer in London. Hi, Lauren.
11: Hi, Debbie.
2: What do we know about what British police are saying about this plot they foiled?
11: So it appears to have involved three vehicles. Police say they got a call just before 1 a.m. local time about suspicious vehicles heading towards RAF Fairford. That's the Royal Air Force Base Fairford in Gloucestershire, western side of England. Police say they intercepted the vehicles and arrested five men. Now, aerial footage shows a bomb disposal robot maneuvering around three white vans on this tree-lined road. It shows the robot's arm sort of probing the side of one of the vans. Police evacuated homes in the area. Here's what the temporary chief constable of Gloucestershire Police, Maggie Blythe, told reporters today.
3: A cordon remains in place around the vehicles, and around 85 households are currently unable to return to their homes.
11: Police say those residents will not be allowed to return home tonight. Some are being housed in a local leisure center, like a community center. President Trump was asked about these arrests, and he said, quote, working with Britain, it was an amazing job. He also said, we had them under investigation. They were looking to do big damage. Now, police have not revealed the suspects' identities, nor whether they were known to authorities or under any kind of surveillance.
2: Now, remind us what the connection is to the U.S. military at that base.
11: Yeah, so RAF Fairford is one of the bases that the British government has long allowed the U.S. to use. The British government opposes the U.S. and Israeli war with Iran, but has allowed the U.S. military to use British bases for what it calls defensive attacks on Iran. And Fairford has attracted a lot of attention because of this. I mean, members of the public often gather there to see these big American bombers roll down a runway in the otherwise bucolic Cotswolds. RAF Fairford has also attracted protesters because of that. Polls show most Brits do not support the Iran war, in part because of how it's led to higher gas prices here. And so initially there was speculation that these arrests may have been protesters doing vandalism at the base. But then police came out and said that they've arrested these suspects under both the Explosives Act and the Terrorism Act. And Iran has actually threatened to attack these bases.
2: How so? What has Iran said?
11: So back in July, Iran's IRGC, the Islamic Revolutionary Guards Corps, issued a statement saying that any base used against Iran is a, quote, legitimate target, and that, quote, London is responsible if it assists U.S. attacks on Iran. Now, British police say they are investigating whether these suspects have links to Iran. They say that's only one of the possibilities they're looking at. The British government has in the past accused both Iran and Russia of plotting attacks on British soil. We've seen Iran retaliate against U.S. allies in the Gulf. You know, if this is confirmed as an Iranian attack on America's...

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for breakfast. I don't know what feeling came over me to force me to sort of pick that song from Disco King Chris Williams, but I did, and there it was. Just keep on dancing. Interesting stuff. Yes. Gosh, I hope you enjoyed it. Too bad if you didn't, I guess. If you'd like to ring us and complain about the music, you'd be most welcome. Call James, my producer, on SWS 9364. I've forgotten the number. 9364988. In 1963, Bobby Vinton began a three-week run at the top of the U.S. singles chart with Blue Velvet. 27 years later, the song became a number two hit in the United Kingdom, thanks to its appearance in an ad campaign for Nivea cream.

0: Ollie Vinton, Capital Breakfast, 6:18. Melvin Howard Torme, nicknamed the Velvet Fog, or Foghorn, American jazz and pop singer. He composed songs, he arranged them, he was a drummer too and an actor, celebrated for his smooth tenor voice and sophisticated phrasing. He was a child prodigy. Mel Torme began performing at the age of four. He formed the Meltone Vocal Group, wrote over 300 songs, including The Christmas Song, and he won a couple of Grammys too. His career spanned film, TV, and acclaimed jazz recordings until a 1996 stroke ended his performing life. Mel Torme.
1: This is a song written by Jerome Kern and Dorothy Field for a wonderful old Fred Astaire Ginger Rogers picture called Swing Time. Also, my great dear friend, genius by the name of George Shearing, made this very popular with his quintet way back when. Hey,

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5: Or women sitting around a table with their female families, but not really necessarily the stuff of what's considered art.
6: Men barely exist in this book, other than, I would say, maybe to serve as contrast. But you previously wrote a trilogy about men, so this is quite different. Was it a big pivot for you?
5: Huge. Absolutely tremendous. When I was writing the trilogy about men, I kind of dropped into a literary drag that I found really enjoyable and was able to...expand my imagination into spaces that I had been living in but hadn't really gotten to explore. And then as I was writing the female perspective, I had a very different approach. It was much more urgent. It was much more kind of being a voice of something that I knew inside of my body rather than just an imagination.
6: So more personal.
5: Far more personal and far moreheartfelt.
6: The story unfolds in a series of conversations that Hetty has with other women, like all kinds of women. There's like a soccer mom, there's the pregnant courier, just lots of different types of people. And in this way, she is starting to somehow unravel both the mystery of her mother's past and sort of her feelings, right? You have her finding many truths, plural. Why so many?
5: I think that many truths are around us all the time. And I feel like Hetty has been very blocked off to these truths. She's been living her life, trying to be a good mom to her teenage daughters, trying to be a good daughter. And she hasn't had a lot of time to sort of absorb the meaning of all of this, which I think is true of many busy people. But when her mother dies, women start coming to her with anecdotes,with stories, with histories, and inside of them, she's starting to see, oh, there are a lot of different dimensions to living a life as a woman. And I wanted each woman that she encountered to be a kind of breadcrumb on the trail to understanding her mother.
6: Something that struck me is there were some compelling scenes about sexual expression and sexual power, quite a few for a fairly short book. Why did you want to include those?
5: I think that I don't get to read enough books with women having an interesting sort of sexual agency. I also have been thinking a lot recently about the relationship between female sexual power and patriarchal cultures and how threatening it is to have a woman express herself through her beauty or her sexuality. And I wanted the book to constantly resurface these themes of sexual power to make readers consider, wait, why is it that a woman who is following her own desire and her own pleasure, why is she threatening to a state or a government?
6: You also use a lot of imagery of the cosmos. What was the inspiration for that?
5: Between the trilogy and this book, 10 years passed. And in that 10 years, I had a lot of permutations, including never wanting to write again and quitting my teaching job to go do something administrative. And when I did that, I felt suddenly a great liberty to stop reading fiction and started reading whatever I want, which ended up being books about physics and astronomy and the space-time continuum and quarks. And there was something inside of this new information that I was getting that made the human conundrum seem much more interesting to tackle, because we are all just in constant relationship with gravity in one way or another.
6: Right.
5: And I thought, how nice would it be to place these as the kind of thematic touchstones of a text, while on top of it, all of this like cultural, female, bodily society exists. And I found the solidity of science, and especially metaphysics and physics, to be really poetically grounding.
6: Lale Kadivi's new novel is Female Life on Planet Earth. Thanks for the conversation.
5: My pleasure. Thanks for having me.
6: This is NPR. For nearly 20 years, a Los Angeles composer has wanted to record an anthem to honor firefighters, but he couldn't raise the money to make it happen. Then, wildfires in LA last year brought new attention to the project and the hope that he has a chance to finish it. Carl T. Wright has the story.
7: When French composer Charles-Henri Avalanche came to America in 2005, some of the first people he made friends with were firefighters. Since 9/11, he wanted to write a symphony to honor first responders, and his firefighter friends showed him a poem written on the wall of their fire station that immediately inspired him, The Fireman's Prayer by Alvin William Smokey Lynn. It's read at ceremonies to honor fallen firefighters.
8: Upon reading the words on the wall, I actually sung it to them on the spot and asked them, are you sure it's not a music already? Because to me, this is not just a prayer, it's an anthem.
7: He wrote a score that used the poem as lyrics.
9: When I am called to duty, God, wherever flames may rage.
7: The score was immense, requiring over 200 musicians, a children's choir, an adult choir, a full orchestra, drums, and bagpipes. Hiring the best musicians and renting the best space would cost well over $100,000, and he wanted all proceeds to go to firefighters.
8: So how do you get somebody to invest in it, knowing that all that money is going to go in it, knowing they'll never see it back?
7: So for 19 years, his project languished on a shelf as he looked for funding. Then in January 2025...
10: Every single home on the north side of Sunset is gone.
8: Los Angeles literally caught on fire.
7: Avalanche and his wife lived blocks from the evacuation zone in Pacific Palisades. They watched firefighters battle the blaze.
8: And my wife, actually, Jennifer, she looked at me and she said, well, if this is not a sign, Charles, this thing is needed. It is really time.
7: He connected with arts and fire organizations in L.A. who helped him raise money from public and private donors. The components of each piece had to be recorded separately. So far, they've recorded the L.A. Children's Choir, the L.A. Master Chorale, and the orchestra. At the recording in July, Avalanche thanked orchestra members for participating. Some were survivors of the L.A. fires, others came from firefighting families.
8: Some of you also, I know, have been affected by the horrible fires last year. So I just want to say from the bottom of my heart, thank you so much for being here.
7: Dylan Hart played French horn on the recording. His father is a former Pasadena fire chief.
11: It was a really, really emotionally connected piece of music for me. I felt like I could really give everything I had to the music, and I feel honored to be a part of that.
7: He says he sent photos and a clip of the recording session to his dad so he could hear it.
11: He was very excited in an honorable way, and in a somber way too, because he's had to recite it so many times and not necessarily for the best circumstances.
7: Firefighter Jeff Hahn was also emotionally affected by the anthem. He's heard the prayer recited at firefighting ceremonies all over California for almost 25 years, but this rendition was different.
12: It blew me away to have the poem sung with that kind of power and expansiveness in that arrangement was just jaw-dropping. It was very moving.
7: Hahn will lead the California Professional Firefighters Pipes and Drum Corps when they record their section of the anthem, if they can raise the money for the studio time. For NPR News, I'm Carl T. Wright in Los Angeles.
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13: 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Our studios are located on the campus of the University of Guam, just a stone's throw away from Manilao's famed Restaurant Row. Coming up at the top of the hour, it's Wait, Wait, Don't Tell Me, the news quiz show from NPR. We'll also have a visit from Pam Eastlick, the star lady. And don't forget to join me at 1 o'clock this afternoon for your Way Back soundtrack. We get the music and the artists from the first two decades of rock and roll on the radio. Also, lots of information. Please join me. We have a lot of fun.
14: I'm Louise Schiavone with these headlines. A powerful nor'easter continues to pelt the north.
15: そしてサードチューンは彼女のスタイルと少しかけ離れつつ、なおクールさあふれるサードチューン。ベリンドからライドネオームズ。

0: Absolutely amazing. Neil Diamond live, of course. Billboard described that song, Brother Love's Travel and Salvation Show, as a powerful piece of rhythm material with a potent lyric. Oh, really? A Record World called it a Memphis beauty. The new Rolling Stone album guide called Brother Love's Traveling Salvation Show genuinely demented. That's more to the point. Coming up to 7:29, time for the WA News and Capital Breakfast.
1: This is Air News West in Australia. I'm Lee Harrison. A number of people have been charged after a brawl in Fremantle during the AFL Grand Final. Philippa Ma reports.
2: Amongst around two dozen arrests was a group of people charged with assaulting two police officers. Police say the officers were trying to arrest a 25-year-old man on South Terrace, which was crowded with fans watching the game on giant screens, when five other people got involved. A female officer received a laceration to the head and a male officer injured his knee. Both were taken to hospital for treatment. The group is charged with three offences each, including assaulting and obstructing a public officer. Police say most of the crowd behaved responsibly, with a total of 45 charges laid against 26 people and 43 move-on notices issued. Philippa Maher reporting.
1: The final budget numbers will be released today, which are expected to show a $6 billion improvement. Michael Packey reports.
3: Around this time of year, Treasury releases data which squares the nation's books.
4: Прямо сейчас песня для тех, кто в пути, только на дорожном радио.